some dirty dancing music for the Contours. Hey, if you're having a good time, why don't you let me know about it? Let me know who you are. Say hi. Whatever's on your mind, let me know if I'm making you feel good. I'll send something into this Jockey Mike at Verizon.

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This is the show where yesterday's stars still shine bright. Even some of the rare ones shine bright also. Let's do one that should have made it, but nobody played it. It's the Bell Tones, and a fool was I.

0: hope it was good for you once again. 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Hey, why don't you send me some feedback? 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

0: Well, here we are on a Wednesday. G-Man here for the next 2 hours right here on number one, Allen's Golden Oldies. You know, I'd love to hear from you. I'd like to hear your comments, any suggestions, maybe something you want to hear you haven't heard in a while. Maybe you want to say hello to G-Man. Let me know where you are. What city and state or country are you in? 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Coming up next, I have Connie Francis.
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1: I'm Dean Z, and I portray Elvis for Legends in Concert at Dick Clark's American Bandstand Theater in Branson, Missouri. And you're listening to Allen's Golden Oldies Network. Thank you. Thank you very much.
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We are now into hour number two on this Wednesday with G-Man right here on number one, Allen's Golden Oldies. 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

Well, that's it for this Wednesday, but I hope you join me tomorrow, same time, right here on Allen's Golden Oldies. Right now, it's time for G-Man to climb into the OG-mobile and head for parts unknown. So until tomorrow, stay cool, and remember, G-Man.

0: 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And that's why I go with Lonnie Bravo.
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0: It's Sybil from DFW's Morning News. 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
3: 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You almost stepped in front of that train.
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1: Hello, everybody. Welcome to our program, Food for the Soul. Jimmy Clanton with you. Again, I welcome you. And I'm looking forward to receiving by the Lord unctions for you all. Things from the Holy Spirit of God for you all. At whatever degree of maturity that you have in the things of God, I pray today that you'll have a position, a place where you can possibly sit down and listen so that you can meditate on what the Spirit of God will say to you today. I know that He will speak to you. I know before the world was formed, according to Jeremiah chapter 1, before the world was formed, He knew about each and every one of us. He knew the intimacy of each and every one of us. And He knew, because the scripture talks about the foreknowledge of God before the world was formed, He knew that each of you would be here to hear what His servant had to say. That's the awesomeness of God. So I pray, Lord God, open their hearts to hear, open their eyes to see by the Spirit of God what you have for them today in Jesus' precious name. I started yesterday, the day before, having some thoughts, praying a little bit here and there, you know, I always pray about what's going on in the world. I feel the Spirit of God wants me to do that. And I pray about the nuggets that I write on the Jimmy Clanton Ministry on Facebook. But as I've said to you all before, for the several thousand that have now been coming here every Sunday, some of you, is it a Wednesday night, Sandy?
2: Yep.
1: On Alan's Golden Oldies on yep. Wednesday night. Many of you are in different parts of the world. And I've said this before, there's no way for me to know at this point the degree of spiritual knowledge that each one of you have. If I was in a church and you all were coming every Sunday, it would be easy for me to take you step by step scripturally the important things of God that have to do with being born again, sanctification, regeneration, all these fancy words that I could take you all step by step, but I can't do that on the radio because you all, you know, I don't see you every Sunday physically. So I just pray that Almighty God, by His Holy Spirit, will bring forth that which you all can put into action. Do you hear what I said, my friends? Bring forth to you all the things of God that you can put into action. The Apostle Paul said, over in the book of Corinthians, he said, "For the preaching of the cross is the power of God." The preaching of the cross. So I started getting this earlier today, and I'm still getting it. No matter how I preach, I have to remember to bring back to the forefront the most important physical thing that ever happened in all of eternity was Christ Jesus being crucified on that cross, dead, buried, but then risen from the dead. So listen over here. In fact, let me just read this real fast. The Apostle Paul said in 1 Corinthians, chapter 1. Now, he's talking to his church. He's talking to people that are already born again. So I'm going to get into that. But he said here, "For Christ did not send me to baptize. Christ sent me to preach the gospel, not with wisdom of words, lest the cross of the Lord Jesus Christ should be made of no effect. For the message of the cross is foolishness to those who are perishing. But the message of the cross to us who are being saved, it is the power of God." The preaching of the cross is the power of God. I am going to preach to you all every Sunday and bring into motion some things that some of you will say, "Well, you already preached that, Jimmy," but we cannot get away from what the most important thing is, and that is the cross. The preaching of the cross, Paul said, is the power of God. What Christ Jesus did on the cross, for whatever reason, before the world was formed, when he was still in heaven, and God chose to send him, and Jesus agreed to do it, to become born of a virgin, to hang on the cross, to become, according to the Old Testament, they always sacrificed to God a sacrificial lamb, but it had to be perfect, without any blemish. Well, our perfect sacrificial lamb without blemish was the Lord Jesus Christ. That's what the Bible talks about. John the Baptist was walking down, and all of a sudden Jesus came and he said, "Behold the Lamb of God that takes away the sins of the world." John the Baptist had revelation that Jesus was the Lamb of God who would hang on the cross and take the sins of those he would draw into himself. The Lord Jesus Christ on that cross, for those that he drew into himself, he says, and I'm not going to go into all the different scriptures, I'm just going to believe that you all will believe that I can back this up with every chapter and verse. Oh, yeah. The Lord Jesus Christ took our sin. And here's an incredible thing. Not only took our sin, but took our guilt of sins. He became our sacrificial lamb to take away our sins. And notice this. Over in the book of Hebrews, it talks about he didn't do it over and over and over as they had to do in the Old Testament. In the Old Testament, the high priest went into the Holy of Holies to present the blood of a sacrificial lamb on the altar. God would receive that, but in the Old Testament, those sins were covered over for just that year. Can you imagine, Sandy? Are you there?
2: No. I can't imagine.
1: Once a year for the sins committed, but then that had nothing to do with the sins that were going to be committed the following year. But Jesus says,
2: exactly,
1: "I take all the sin one time on the cross, once on the cross for all time."
2: How many times have I said to you, how could people have survived the Old Testament rules and regulations? I'm so glad we are New Testament believers.
1: Amen, Sandy. So it says in John chapter 1, the world was made through him, but the world did not know him. He came to his own, and his own did not receive him. He came to his own. The Israelites of that time, that was his own. And unbelievably, when you study it out and read it out, eventually they heard his message, and most of them rejected him. I'll go into that down the road. But as many as received him, to them he gave the right to become the children of God, to those who would believe in his name. And that word believe there in the original Greek means to believe on, to rely upon, and act upon that right to become his own child. Yeah. Who were born not of blood, nor the will of the flesh, nor the will of man, but born of God. And watch. And the word became flesh and dwelled among us. And we beheld his glory, John chapter 1, the glory as of the only begotten of the Father, full of grace and truth. The Lord Jesus Christ, when he came, okay, he became for full of grace and truth. And over here he says the law was given through Moses. That was the Old Testament. Everything in the Old Testament was based upon laws. You did this and you did that. If you screwed up on any one, you had to start all over. I won't go into all of that. It was unbelievable, all the things that were required according to the law in the Old Testament. However, thank God. Everybody say thank God.
2: Thank God.
1: Thank God we are not under law, Jesus says, but you are now under grace.
2: Amen.
1: Quote, here's John 1, verse 17, well, 16. And of his fullness we have all received grace for grace. For the law was given through Moses, but, listen to this, my friends, grace and truth came through Jesus Christ. Grace and truth, no longer under the law, under grace, simply meaning unmerited favor. You know, the Lord has spoken to me here and there with you all. He says, go and tell the wonderful things that God has done for you. Because it has to do with how I preach. I think one of the things that God wants me to remind you of that happened to me. You see, in August of 1980, when the Spirit of God came upon me, took over my mouth, took over my tongue, spoke through my mouth. I asked him to forgive me my sins. I repented of sins. Asked him to come in my heart to be my Savior. Asked him to become my Lord. All of that was done not by me. My tongue was physically taken over, my friends. I did not say it. I did not know those words to say. But the Spirit of God moved upon me, took over my mouth, took over my body, and spoke through my mouth and gave me those words to speak. And then instantly when I spoke them, it was amazing. It was like I was helium. I mean, all the crud, all the junk, all the unknowing, all of the ungodliness that I had believed ahead beforehand, all was taken away. And I've told y'all a little bit about this in my own testimony. The following 5 days, I walked around. I was absolutely amazed at how I knew God loved me. I knew God had forgiven me by the Lord Jesus Christ because I knew I had believed in him. But now, watch now, that night he gave me the faith to believe in his mercy, in his goodness, that he had forgiven me of sin and that he became my Savior and I had made him Lord. And now he knew that I was going to walk uprightly before him. I knew it. I just felt it. I was a new creature in Christ. But here's the thing, my friends. My wife died several years ago. And before this August of 1980, before that ever happened, I went to church religiously. Now, I'm going to tell you this. It happened to me. That August night, the reason I was so upset, I had heard this man preach about what Jesus did on the cross. But I was raised with a Cajun French mother, and she was very Catholic, and this was in Birmingham, Alabama. I was very, very young. I went to a Catholic school, and I was an altar boy at church. And I got caught up I'll never forget it. I could see it like it just happened. I was just yay high. And I took communion from the priest. And all of a sudden, before that mass was over, I realized I had not gone to confession. Now, in the early 50s, if you can believe this, that was considered a sin without repentance, without recompense. In other words, there was no forgiveness for taking communion without first going to confession. I got caught up. I forgot about that. I'll never forget. I ran home to my mom, and I told her what I did, and she said, "Oh, you don't worry about it. You're going to be okay." Because in that day, the Mass was in Latin. Nobody read the Word of God. None of them knew anything about the Bible. It was all religious form and formality. Think about it, my friends. Form, formality. There was no Bible reading. In fact, the Mass was in Latin, so none of that was understood. And I ran from God because I thought, well, oh my God, there's no forgiveness for what I did. And so I went for decades like that. Decades. By the way, I found out after that August of 1980, and then when God began to send me all over the United States to give my testimony, and I had a young man walk up to me with a somber look on his face, and he said, "Brother Jimmy, you didn't know that 20 years ago, Catholicism, the Pope and all of them that make up the rules in Rome, that they made a decision that was no longer a sin. And so they did away with that. It's not a sin." I didn't know that, my friends. I suffered under the demonic religious spirits. Religious spirits. They are demonic. And I went all those years under condemnation, not

But I never thought one time to go read the word, read the Bible. I never had one thought about prayer. I thought that if I go to church, if I go to that Lutheran church every Sunday for that 30, 40 minutes, then I'm fine. And you see, with my own testimony to let you all know, the point I'm making is I was not saved. If I had died, I was going to go to hell having gone to church religiously. Oh, my God. And eventually we moved up to Lancaster County, Pennsylvania, went to another Lutheran church again. I wasn't saved. I just went to church. Because in my mindset, if I go sit in a pew for that 30 minutes every Sunday, I don't have to do anything else. Well, what I didn't realize until August of 1980 is that I went to church all those different years, but I was truly not born again. And Jesus himself said in John chapter 3, verse 3, except a man be born again, he cannot see the kingdom of God. I didn't know what that meant, born again. I just knew I went to church, I went to communion without going to confession. So therefore, this God up there, he was mean. He just wanted to constantly hit me, hurt me. I didn't know that those religious laws were made by a religious organization, Catholicism, and it was not what the Word of God said. It did not line up with the Word of God. I didn't know that. I wasn't led in realizing that, because my own precious mother, hey, look, just don't worry about it. Just go to Mass every Sunday. It'll be all right. I told y'all this, my own mother. Years later, I never met anybody more religious than her. She went to Mass every morning. She lit the candles. She prayed the rosary. She prayed to Mary. She did all the right things according to the religious order. And she walked in and said to me, I was preaching at a local church there. She saw how a born-again person acted. She saw how I was so on fire for God, how I was happy, how I was joyous, how I loved the Lord. She had no idea what I was talking about. And she said, I don't understand my own prayers. She said, they just don't get answered. And I told y'all this some time back. I'll never forget. I was walking down the hallway of this hotel where I was finishing out a contract before cell phones. And the Spirit of God spoke to me. He said, call your mother. There was a wall phone right there just when the Spirit of God spoke that to me. I got her on the phone. I don't remember how I said it or what I said, but I do know by the time I got through, I said, Mom, the Lord Jesus Christ hung on the cross. He took your sins. She began to hear and understand what I was saying. And she accepted him as Savior and accepted him as Lord of her life. And I knew when I hung up that phone, she was born again. So, be born again. All those years going to Lutheran church, in Texas, then back up in Pennsylvania, I was never born again. I just went in a church. And here's the interesting thing. I don't ever remember a sermon that they preached that talked about what Christ Jesus did on the cross. I never heard a sermon about Christ came in, hung on the cross for your sins. As you believe in him, ask him to save you, repent of your sins. He will forgive you. He will receive you, and you will become born again, and he will be your Savior, and you can make him Lord of your life, and you will never be the same. I never heard that in any

0: sermon in all those years in those different churches. I only heard it that night in August of 1980 when I turned on television. And this independent denomination wasn't even a denominational preacher. I don't remember his name. He began to preach on the cross what Jesus did. But that was my moment, friends. That was the moment that Almighty God was going to cause me to become born again. Regeneration, the new birth. Listen to this. This is from my Bible that I have here. I was made brand new. Yeah. Regeneration is the act of God alone in which he renews the human heart, making it alive when it was dead. In regeneration, God acts at the origin and the deepest point of the human person. This means that there is no preparation, no preceding disposition in a sinner that requests or contributes to the new life given by God. In other words, it is by faith in God alone that God gives you the faith that moment. And it's when the faith of God gives you that openness to believe and that you're saved by the grace of God. I told y'all earlier, grace and truth came by Christ Jesus. No longer under the law, under grace, unmerited favor. So as Ephesians chapter 2, verse 8 says, for we are born again, saved by grace through faith. So God does it all. It's not anything man does. I didn't do it that night in August of 1980. It was God who gave me the faith to believe in this grace that I was no longer under sin from that communion without going to confession. No, that was all man-made. I was born again by grace, the unmerited favor that he spoke to me that night and gave me the faith to believe it. And that's how I knew. Because that night before I went to bed, I'm telling you, I was gloriously saved. I knew it. I was joyous. And I told y'all this. I'll never forget. The next morning, I just remember waking up. I see it like it just happened in 1980. And I just had a thought. I went, oh my God, did that happen last night?
1: Yes.
0: Oh, I jumped back. I couldn't believe it. And I heard myself say, was that you, Lord?
1: Yes.
0: My friends, God, the Holy Spirit, who had made me brand new. I was alive, born again, and the Spirit of God spoke to me, and I heard the Holy Spirit's voice speak to me. And he's been speaking to me ever since. So regeneration is necessary because all descendants of Adam and Eve have inherited their sin. They're morally unable to do what is good. Paul wrote in the book of Ephesians, people are by nature dead in trespasses and sins. That's what the Bible says. But in this state, they are without God, without hope in the world. And I'll make mention of that the next time we're on the radio. Okay, without hope in the world. Not in response to their merit, but freely and in love, God speaks the word that raises the dead. Without hope in the world, not in response to their merit, freely, but freely and in love, God spoke the word that raised me from the dead. It was freely that he did so. The classic verses of John chapter 3 that use the language of being born again give the outlines of regeneration, their sharpest edge. Jesus says, unless you are born again, you cannot see the kingdom of heaven. Without the grace of God, that unmerited favor, my friends, without the grace of God, sinners cannot find the door, let alone force their way in. Elsewhere, Jesus said, without me, you can do nothing. And in speaking about salvation, without God, nothing is possible. So I went to church all those years. I memorized the doxology, Sandy. Sandy, you went to a church like that.
1: I did.
0: Did you memorize the doxology?
1: Definitely.
0: See there, my friends?
1: And a whole lot more.
0: And a whole lot more. So just think about that. Memorizing the doxology. I thought that religious activity for just that 30 minutes, I was fine in the sight of God. But the truth of the matter is, I wasn't different. I didn't have thoughts of loving God, having thoughts of wanting to please Him, having thoughts of, oh my God, what can I do to please You? How do You want me to live my life? I never thought those thoughts. I was just more concerned about me, myself, and I. I want every one of you. I want us all to be in heaven together. I would love that. And we could all share the times of you could walk up to me and say, Jimmy, you don't know me, but I remember that night that I listened to you on the radio and you talked about being born again, and I am born again, and I'm so glad to be in heaven and to be with you, Jimmy. I want that. I want to see that for every one of you all. More to come next week on Food for the Soul.

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1: Why not? Do or do not. There is no try.
2: Trust me, we've got this under control. Alan's Golden Oldies.

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0: Hi, everyone. This is Sandy Weeks, Executive Associate for Jimmy Clanton Enterprises. You may know Jimmy as a rock and roll singer, and he is. But Jimmy has also been an ordained minister of the gospel for over 40 years. God knows Jimmy as his servant who brings forth biblical truths from the Word of God. 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

0: dumb thing to do. 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
1: 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We're kind of rebellious. 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We like being rock and roll rebels. Alan's Golden Oldies.
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0: would like to thank you all for listening to Alan's Golden Oldies. He is very, very grateful for your continued support. Many of you may not realize, but the expenses to keep Alan's Golden Oldies on the air every year continues to go up. Now, the last thing that Alan wants is to go to a pay-to-listen format. He wants to keep it free just like it has always been. But in order to do that, he could use some help. 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Even if it's just a dollar, it helps. To stay on the air, Alan's Golden Oldies has to pay royalty fees, streaming fees, and numerous other behind-the-scenes fees, not to mention the upkeep of the equipment. 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

Sam Myers, and we're about to get the countdown started. What you're hearing now are songs that missed it by just that much. Songs that just almost made the top 100 of 1958 on Alan's Golden Oldies.com. 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

I'm Sam Myers, and Happy New Year from AllensGoldenOldies.com. The past year marked an anniversary. 50 years ago, in 1958, the Billboard Hot 100 chart appeared in Billboard magazine for the first time on August 4th, 1958. The rock and roll era had officially began in 1955. By 1958, it was in full swing, and with the change in the charts, it was more rock and roll friendly and a more true representation of what we were really buying in the stores and radio stations were playing. Now, the entire chart year 19... 19-

Richard and Good Golly Miss Molly. Starting off the top 100 of 1958, he spent 1 week at number 10 in March of 1958 with that song. The song at number 99 is part of a double-sided hit. Both sides appear in the top 100 of 1958. Now that's the way to put out a single. Phil and Don, the Everly Brothers, with the B-side of the single at number 99 with Devoted to You.

The Everly Brothers in Devoted to You at number 99. Counting down the top 100 songs of the year 1958, I'm Sam Myers on AllensGoldenOldies.com. The artist at number 98 was never comfortable being a teen idol,

So he changed to country music in 1959. His last top 10 as a pop artist came at the very beginning of the year, 1958. It peaked at number 10 for a week. George Hamilton IV and Why Don't They Understand?

George Hamilton IV and Why Don't They Understand at number 98 for the year 1958. In 1957, George Hamilton toured with Gene Vincent, the Everly Brothers, and The Artist at number 97. Listed on this 45 is only The Crickets from the beginning of the year 1958. Oh boy!

only song in the top 100 of 1958 by the Crickets or Buddy Holly. Oh boy, at number 97. Buddy Holly in late 1958 split with his backing group the Crickets and went solo. Unfortunately, he didn't have time to explore a solo career as his life was taken in February of 1959 in a plane crash that took the Big Bopper and Ritchie Valens. Celebrating the 50th anniversary of the Billboard Hot 100 with the top 100 songs of the year 1958, the year the chart debuted, I'm Sam Myers on AllensGoldenOldies.com. Happy New Year, everyone. At number 96, it's one of four songs in the countdown from Ozzy and Harriet's Kid Ricky Nelson. At number 96 with the B-side of a single that we will hear the A-side a little later on. Right now, I Got a Feeling, Ricky Nelson at number 96.

Ricky Nelson, and I Got a Feeling spent 2 weeks at number 10 in November of 1958. The A side of that 45 did a little better. We'll play it a little later on. I'm Sam Myers, and we're celebrating the 50th anniversary of the Billboard Hot 100 chart with the 100 biggest songs of the year 1958. We're up to song number 95. It's a remake of a hit from 1947 by Francis Craig. He spent 17 weeks at number one with this song 11 years before. The artist that does remake learned to play the piano at the age of 3, went to the Juilliard School of Music, and was a winner on the Arthur Godfrey Talent Scouts TV show, which led to a recording contract with Cap Records. Roger Williams and Near You at number 95.

song in a countdown by Roger Williams near you is at number 95. Happy New Year from AllensGoldenOldies.com and myself, Sam Myers. Huey Piano, Smith and the Clowns, only top 40 hit, made it to number 9 in April of 1958. And it's the 94th biggest song of the year in 1958. Don't you just know it?

Featuring Piano Smith, and don't you just know it, is at number 94. The lady at number 93 was born Clara Ann Fowler in Muskogee, Oklahoma. One of 11 children, she performed on radio station KTUL in the late 40s as Ann Fowler. Another singer on the same show named Patty Page got her name from the Page Milk Company, which was a sponsor. Well, Patty Page left and Ann Fowler took her place and her name. Makes you wonder where the first Patty Page ended up. The one we know, which is actually the second Patty Page, who is really Ann Fowler, is at number 93. Left right out of your heart, Ailihi Lohelup.

Jenny Page spends a week at number 9 with that song in July of 1958. Happy New Year from Allen's Golden Oldies.com and myself, Sam Meyer, celebrating the anniversary of the Billboard Hot 100 chart with the top 100 songs of the year 1958. The song at number 92 is by Billy Ford and Lily Bryant. We know them simply as Billy and Lily. Their first hit went to number 9 in January of 1958, and it's the 92nd biggest song of the year 1958, La-Di-Da.

Billy and Lily at number 92 with La Di Da. One of the biggest new stars from the year 1958 is Bobby Darin. He places two songs in the top 100, the first of which is at number 91, Bobby Darin and Queen of the Hop.

Lauren and Queen of the Hop in number 91 as we count down the top 100 songs of the year 1958 in celebration of the 50th anniversary of the Billboard Hot 100 chart. I'm Sam Myers on AlansGoldenOldies.com, and we have another artist who became a star in 1958. He performed with Paul Whiteman on radio and TV in the mid-50s and was a singer and a trumpet player with Rocco and his Saints in 1956, a group which also included Bobby Rydell. Frankie Avalon places two songs in the top 100 of the year 1958, and the first is song number 90, Gingerbread.

Mikey Avalon and Gingerbread at number 90. Happy New Year and thanks for listening to AlansGoldenOldies.com. I'm Sam Myers, counting down the top 100 songs of the year 1958. We're up to song number 89. It's a one-hit wonder that got inducted into the Rock and Roll Hall of Fame in 1994. The Johnny Otis Show at number 89 with Willie and the Hand Jive.

Johnny Otis Show and Willie and the Hand Jive at number 89. The artist at number 88 has a couple of nicknames. The King of the Stroll and the Sheik of the Blues, because when he performed, he usually wore a turban on his head. The eerie thing about this man's last 45 he released was the title of both sides of the 45. The A-side, Hang Up My Rock and Roll Shoes, and the B-side, What Am I Living For? Right before these two songs started climbing the charts, he died from a bleeding ulcer on April 10th of 1958. Chuck Willis in What Am I Living For at number 88.

Chuck Willis and What Am I Living For at number 88, counting down the top 100 of the year 1958. Happy New Year, everyone. From allensgoldenoldies.com, I'm Sam Myers, and we're up to the first of six songs in a countdown from the king of rock and roll, Elvis Presley. This one peaked to number 8 for a week in February of 1958, a part of a double-sided single. This is the B-side at number 87, I Beg of You. I don't

Elvis Presley and I Beg of You at number 87. The A side of that single comes up a little bit later on in the countdown of the top 100 songs of the year 1958. Celebrating the 50-year anniversary of the Billboard Hot 100, it debuted on August 4th, 1958, 50 years ago. I'm Sam Myers on AlansGoldenOldies.com. The song at number 86 is the only song in the top 100 by the Four Lads. Put a light in the window.

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Glad you're here to join us for this special New Year's countdown. Welcome to hour number two of the top 100 songs of the year 1958. I'd like to thank Alan for letting us invade his airtime with his special countdown of the top 100 songs of the year 1958. Be sure to join Alan Monday through Friday from 1 to 5 right here at AllensGoldenOldies.com. We have 85 songs left in this countdown. The group at number 85 only hit the top 42 times. In 1963, they hit number 40 with The Bounce, and the song at number 85 hit number 8 in September of 1958, The Olympics and Western Movies.

One of the baritone singers of that song, Charles Fizer, was killed in 1965 during the Watts riots that lasted for 6 days in Los Angeles in 1965. That was the Olympics at number 85 with Western Movies. Happy New Year, everyone. From AllensGoldenOldies.com, I'm Sam Myers, counting down the top 100 songs from the year 1958. This next artist recorded with country artist and songwriter Hank Cochran as the Cochran Brothers. Eddie Cochran shared the same last name, but wasn't actually related to Hank Cochran. His biggest hit of his short career is at number 84, Summertime Blues.

Bernie Cochran and Summertime Blues in number 84. A lot of people think this next song is Jan and Dean, but it isn't. Jan Barry, Dean Torrence, and Arnie Ginsberg all formed a group called The Barons. Dean Torrence got shipped off for 6 months in the Army, and after the three recorded the song in Jan's garage, it actually ended up being Jan and Arnie and Dean. But Dean was in the Army, so they signed a record contract while he was gone and left him completely out of the picture. Soon after, Arnie joined the Navy, and Dean came back, and Jan and Dean were now the duo at number 83. Jan and Arnie, as the record shows, with Jenny Lee.

Jan and Arnie and Jenny Lee at number 83. That's not the only time Dean of Jan and Dean gets ripped off for singing on a song with no credit. Dean actually sings lead on the Beach Boys version of Barbara Ann, but nowhere on the record does it say the Beach Boys with Dean Torrence of Jan and Dean. As a matter of fact, the first actual Jan and Dean song, Baby Talk, the original test pressing, came out as Jan and Arnie. Poor Dean. Peggy Lee had several parts in the 1955 motion picture Lady and the Tramp. She was the voices of the Siamese cats that sang the song We Are Siamese. She sings the song He's a Tramp and does one of the human voices in the movie for the character Darling. She ends up suing Disney over royalties to the movie as her contract stated only the theatrical release. She wins nearly $4 million in the court battle. Her only song in the countdown is in number 82, Peggy Lee and Fever. Never.

0: Peggy Lee and Fever at number 82 as we count down the top 100 songs of the year 1958 in the celebration of the 50th anniversary of the Billboard Hot 100 chart on allensgoldenoldies.com. I'm Sam Myers. We're up to another one of the six songs by Elvis Presley. Once again, a part of a double-sided 45. Both sides are in the top 100. The B-side is at number 81. I Got Stung.
1: Holy smoke, Lens.

Presley and I Got Stung at number 81 as we count down the 100 biggest songs for the year 1958. We've kicked off 20 so far. At number 80, it's one of two from the father of rock and roll, Chuck Berry. Chuck Berry went on a road trip to Chicago where he chanced upon a club where his idol Muddy Waters was performing. He arrived late and only heard the last song. But when it was over, he got the attention of Waters and asked him who to see about making a record. Waters replied, "Yeah, Leonard Chess. Yeah, Chess Records over on 47th and Cottage." Berry went over there on Monday and discovered it was a blues label where greats like Howlin' Wolf and Bo Diddley recorded. He didn't have any tapes to show, but Chess was willing to listen if he brought some back from St. Louis. So Berry went back home, recorded some originals, including the would-be Maybelline, then called Ida May. Drove back to Chicago later that week to audition. Much to Berry's surprise, it was the hillbilly number, Ida May, that got Chess's attention. Berry was signed to Chess Records in the summer of 1955. The classic Johnny B. Goode is at number 80 for the year 1958, Chuck Berry.

Perry and Johnny B. Goode at number 80. It peaked at number 8 in June of 1958. The Artist at number 79 spent most of the mid-50s re-recording songs that black artists had hits with so the white kids could buy them. By 1958, he'd given up on that way of doing business because the world finally eased up on their fear of kids buying these records or just gave up the fight. Pat Boone would only hit the top 10 two more times after this song peaked at number 7 in July of 1958, and it would be 3 years before you would see the top 10 again. At number 79, Pat Boone with one of four songs he has in the top 100 of the year 1958, If Dreams Came True. Oh my.

morning. If dreams came true at number 79, Happy New Year from AllensGoldenOldies.com. I'm Sam Myers, and we're counting down the top 100 songs for the year 1958. Here's a true one-hit wonder. This group never even dented any chart with any other song other than this one. From the Take the Money and Run department, a medley of their greatest hits, so to speak, the Dan Lears in One Summer Night at number 78. Yeah.

Dan Lears at number 78 with One Summer Night. Second time and the last time we hear from Frankie Avalon in this countdown. 1958 was his breakthrough year, and his biggest hit for the year came in February of 1958. His first hit, Dee Dee Dinah, at number 77. I love my Dinah.

Frankie Avalon and Dee Dee Dinah at number 77 as we count down the 100 biggest songs of the year 1958 in celebration of the 50th anniversary of the Billboard Hot 100 chart and in celebration of the new year. Happy New Year from AllensGoldenOldies.com. I'm Sam Myers. In case you're wondering, the song that just barely missed the top 100 was by Jimmy Rogers. Number 101 was Are You Really Mine? But Jimmy is okay. He still has two songs in the top 100 of the year 1958. One is at number 76. Uh-oh, I'm falling in love again.

Jimmy Rogers and Uh-Oh, I'm Falling in Love Again at number 76. The Killer Jerry Lee Lewis places two songs in the top 100 of the year 1958, and the first is at number 75, peaking at number 7 in April of 58, Breathless.

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0: Breathless.
1: Jerry Lee Lewis and Breathless at number 75 for the top 100 songs of the year 1958. At number 74, it's a song from a former professional boxer from the mid-40s, Jimmy McCracklin, and his one-hit wonder, The Walk, at number 74.

Jimmy McCracklin and The Walk at number 74, counting down the top 100 songs of the year 1958. Happy New Year, everyone, from AllensGoldenOldies.com. I'm Sam Myers, and now a song by Kathy Linden. At the time of her first hit single, Kathy was a married woman in her 20s, but her record company wanted her to appear as a child due to her childish voice. Her first hit was called Billy, and it's the 73rd biggest song of the year 1958.

0: Kathy London only had one other hit in 1959. Goodbye, Jimmy, Goodbye peaked at number 11. At number 72, it's a country crossover hit. The first hit on the pop charts for Don Gibson. It would spend 8 weeks at number one on the country charts, and it peaks at number seven in May of 1958 on the pop charts. Oh, Lonesome Me.
1: Every

Don Gibson and Old Lonesome Me at number 72. Number 71 is by Paul Anka, his only song in the top 100 of 1958, You Are My Destiny.

Blanca, and You Are My Destiny at number 71. I'm Sam Myers. Happy New Year from Allen's GoldenOldies.com. At number 70, it's one of the 19 one-hit wonders in the top 100 of 1958, The Ponytails and Born Too Late.

Ponytails and Born Too Late at number 70 as we count down the top 100 songs for the year 1958 in celebration of the new year and the 50th anniversary of the Billboard Hot 100 chart on AlansGoldenOldies.com. I'm Sam Myers, and we're up to song number 69, another one-hit wonder, Earl Grant, The End. I see.

and the End at number 69 for the year 1958. Between 1935 and 1953, Tommy Dorsey had 186 hits. Definitely not a one-hit wonder. His very last chart record came in 1958 and it spent 2 weeks at number 7 in November of 58. Tommy Dorsey and T for Two Cha-Cha at number 68.

Tommy Dorsey and T for Two Cha-Cha at number 68 as we count down the top 100 songs of the year 1958 on AllensGoldenOldies.com. I'm Sam Myers, and song number 67 is the A-side to the song at number 96. Ricky Nelson, I Got the Feeling, was at number 96. The other side of that single, the A-side, Lonesome Town, is at number 67. What a 45. There.

Ricky Nelson and Lonesome Town at number 67 for the year 1958. We're counting down the top 100 songs of the year 1958 in celebration of New Year's and the 50th anniversary of the Billboard Hot 100 chart. Every song from this point on hit at least number 6 or higher on the weekly chart. Number 66 is Doris Day's very last top 40 hit. She spent a week at number 6 with this song in July of 58. Doris Day and everybody loves

Doris Day and Everybody Loves a Lover at number 66. I bet you would think that this next one-hit wonder would have been a big hit in October of 58. No, it actually peaked in March of 1958. John Zach Earle with Dinner with Drac, Part 1. A dinner

John, Zach Earl, and Dinner with Drek. Bud One at number 65 in our countdown to the top 100 songs of the year 1958 on Allen'sGoldenOldies.com. I'm Sam Myers, and Old Blue Eyes, the chairman of the board, Frank Sinatra, has a couple of songs in the top 100 of 58, and the first of the two is at number 64, Witchcraft. Those

I'm Sam Myers, and Happy New Year from AllensGoldenOldies.com. Glad you're here to join us for this special New Year's countdown. Welcome to hour number three of the top 100 songs of the year, 1958. Art and Dottie Todd were an American husband and wife singing duo. They got their start at the Shadow Mountain Club in Palm Desert, California. They had their own CBS radio program in the 50s and were later a regular attraction in Las Vegas, Nevada. Art and Dottie Todd had the unusual distinction of being regarded as one-hit wonders in both the United Kingdom and their native U.S., but with different songs. Broken Wings in the U.K. and the song at number 63, Chanson d'Amour, song.

0: met Donnie when they were actually booked into the same hotel while performing at the Bitmore Hotel in Baltimore. The two hit it off and were married in 1941. They retired to Hawaii in 1980, where they opened a supper club. Dottie Todd died in 2000 at the age of 87, and Art Todd died October 10th, 2007, of congestive heart failure in Honolulu, where he lived. He was 93 years old. I'm Sam Myers, and we're counting down the top 100 songs for the year 1958 on AllensGoldandOldies.com. Song number 62 is by J.P. Richardson, or the Big Bopper. Richardson worked at radio station KTRM, where he held down the dishwasher serenade shift, as he called it, from 11 a.m. till 12:30 p.m., Monday through Friday. One of the station's sponsors wanted J.P. Richardson for a new time slot and suggested an idea for the show. Richardson had seen the college students doing a dance called the Bop, and he decided to call himself the Big Bopper. His new radio show ran from 3 to 6. Richardson soon became the station's program director. In May of 1957, he broke the record for continuous on-the-air broadcasting by 8 minutes. He performed a total of 5 days, 2 hours and 8 minutes, playing 1,821 records and taking showers during 5-minute newscasts. He lost 35 pounds during this marathon. KTRM paid Richardson $746.50 for his overtime, and he slept for the next 20 hours. J.P. Richardson is also credited with coining the term music video in 1959 and recorded an early example of himself. However, his business venture in this area was cut short by his untimely death in 1959. At number 62, the Big Bopper and Chantilly Lace.
1: Hello, baby.
2: Yeah, this is the Big Bopper speaking.

Bopper hits number 38 at the end of the year 1958 with The Big Bopper's Wedding. Chantilly Lace is song number 62. Seven instrumental songs show up in the top 100 of the year 1958, and one is at number 61. The very first hit for Dwayne Eddy, Rebel Rouser, at number 61.

Dwayne Eddy and Rebel Rouser at number 61. If you have a very early issue of the original 45 of Rebel Rouser, it has a note on it that says, from the production Rebel Rouser starring John Buck. This, of course, is fictitious, but that's a rare 45 if you have it. 40 down, 60 to go in our countdown of the biggest songs from the year 1958 in celebration of the new year and the anniversary of the Billboard Hot 100 chart. It's 50 years old this year. At number 60, it's one of three from Perry Como. Spending 3 weeks at number 6 in May of 1958, Cupid Doll is at number 60. Man,

Perry Como and Cupid Doll at number 60 for the year 1958. I'm Sam Myers on Allen's Golden Oldies.com, and you're hearing the 100 biggest songs from the year 1958. At number 59, it's Bobby Freeman and Do You Wanna Dance?

Bobby Freeman and Do You Want to Dance at number 59. Happy New Year from AllensGoldenOldies.com. I'm Sam Myers, and we're counting down the top 100 for the year 1958. Song number 58 is from a man who joined country music and pop music in holy matrimony in 1953. This soon-to-be pop star married the daughter of country legend Red Foley in 1953. Second of four songs in the top 100 for Pat Boone at number 58, Sugar Moon. Oh.

Moon at number 58 with Sugar Moon. I'm Sam Myers on allensgoldenoldies.com, and now the one-hit wonder by the Monotones. They all began singing with the New Hope Baptist Choir, directed by Sissy Houston, who was related to one of the members of the group. The group launched their career in 1956, appeared on the Ted Max Amateur Hour television program, winning first prize with their rendition of the Cadillac Zoom. Soon afterwards, lead singer Charles Patrick was listening to the radio and heard a Pepsodent toothpaste commercial with a line, "Wonder Where the Yellow Went." From that, he got the idea of "I Wonder, Wonder Who Wrote the Book of Love." At number 57, it's the Monotones and the Book of Love.

number 56, it's Robin Luke and Susie Darlin as we count down the top 100 songs for the year 1958 in celebration of the new year and the anniversary of the Billboard Hot 100 chart. It's 50 years old this year. I'm Sam Myers on AlansGoldenOldies.com, and at number 55, it's Jody Reynolds. The 45 shows Jody Reynolds and Dolores Nance as the writers. If you ever see Dolores Nance on a record as a writer, it's fake. There is no such person. It's just a fictitious person that record companies would put there as a writer. Jody Reynolds passed away just over a month ago on November 7th of 2008. Here is his one-hit wonder at number 55, Endless Sleep. The night was

Jody Reynolds and Endless Sleep at number 55 spent 2 weeks at number 5 in June of 1958. At number 54, it's the Kalin Twins, a song co-written by Allen's Golden Oldies.com listener and singer Paul Evans. At number 54, the Kalin Twins and Win.

The Kalen Twins and Wynn at number 54. Hal Kalen was killed in an automobile accident in August of 2005 at the age of 71. His brother Herbie died as a result of a heart attack less than 11 months later. They were still performing up to the time of Hal's death. I'm Sam Myers on AlansGoldenOldies.com. Happy New Year! We're counting down the top 100 songs of the year 1958. We're up to song number 53. It would be 1962 before Nat King Cole would hit the top 10 again after this song. Looking Back spent 2 weeks at number 5 in May of 58. It's the 53rd biggest song of that year. Looking

crescendos in Oh Julie at number 52 as we count down the top 100 songs for the year 1958 as we celebrate the new year and the anniversary of the Billboard Hot 100 chart. I'm Sam Myers, and song number 51 is by Billy Vaughn, a remake of a hit by Bing Crosby in 1937. Sail Along, Silvery Moon, Billy Vaughn at number 51.

Billy Vaughn and Sail Along Silvery Moon at number 51. Well, we've made it to the halfway point of the countdown. 50 down, 50 to go as we count down the top 100 songs for the year 1958 in celebration of the new year and the anniversary of the Billboard Hot 100 chart. I'm Sam Myers, and song number 50 peaked at number 4 in March of 1958. It's 3 of 4 from Pat Boone in the countdown. It's Too Soon to Know at number 50.

doing and it's too soon to know at number 50. Don't look to the American Bandstand or Ed Sullivan in the 50s for video footage on Ricky Nelson. You won't find any. Seems father was a little controlling of what other TV shows Ricky appeared on. That's why there was always a musical number at the end of Ozzy and Harriet's show once Ricky started singing. He was going to boost his own ratings before he boosted anyone else's. At number 49, a double-sided single. The B-side, My Bucket's Got a Hole in It, didn't make the top 100, but the A-side did. Number 49, Ricky Nelson and Believe What You Say. I believe.

Ricky Nelson and Believe What You Say at number 49 for the year 1958. The last top 10 of the Diamonds' career is at number 48. This song peaked to number 4 in February of 1958. The Stroll.

rolling with the diamonds on New Year's at number 48. I'm Sam Myers on AllensGoldenOldies.com, counting down the top 100 songs for the year 1958. Why? Because the Billboard Hot 100 was created in that year, and it's 50 years old, so it's a slash New Year's birthday party. Glad you're joining us for this celebration. Song number 47 is the second of three in the countdown for Perry Como. Magic Moments, number 47.

Como and Magic Moments at number 47. This group started out as the Imperials, and Alan Freed added the Little Anthony part, and it stuck. The group's first single was their biggest, and it's at number 46 in the countdown. Little Anthony and the Imperials in Tears on My Pillow.

Burials and Tears on My Pillow at number 46. I'm Sam Myers. Happy New Year from AllensGoldenOldies.com and our countdown of the top 100 songs for 1958. We're up to number 45. It's the Playmates in Beat.

The Playmates and Beep Beep spent 2 weeks in number four in December of 1958, placing it at number 45 in our year-end countdown, celebrating the new year and the 50-year anniversary of the Billboard Hot 100 chart. Connie Francis has one song in the countdown. It's her first hit, Who's Sorry Now, at number 44.

Johnny Francis and Who's Sorry Now at number 44. On November 8th of 1974, Connie Francis was raped in the Jericho Turnpike Howard Johnson Lodge following a performance at the Westbury Music Fair in New York. After returning to the room sometime after the attack, she discovered the broken lock and torn screen had not been repaired by the facility management. She sued the motel chain for failing to provide adequate security. She reportedly won a $3 million judgment and at the time was the largest such judgment in history. She did not perform again for 7 years afterwards. The third of six songs from Elvis Presley shows up at number 43. It's the A side of the song at number 81. Elvis Presley and One Night.

Elvis Presley in one night at number 43. He still has three songs left in the countdown of the top 100 songs of 1958. Now an artist you just heard live in the past few weeks here on AlansGoldenOldies.com, Jimmy Clanton. It's a case where his first hit was also his biggest. Peaking at number 4 for 3 weeks in August of 1958, Jimmy Clanton and Just a Dream at number 42.

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Glad you're here to join us for this special New Year's countdown. Welcome to hour number four of the top 100 songs of the year 1958. On August 4th of 1958, the Billboard Hot 100 was born. This year celebrates the 50th anniversary of that chart. It made lots of changes to the Billboard chart for the better. I'm Sam Myers on AllensGoldenOldies.com, and we're counting down the top 100 songs from the year 1958 in celebration of that chart's birthday and the new year. We have heard some great music so far, and it only gets better. The smaller the number, the bigger the hit. We have already counted down 59 songs, and we have 41 left. I'd like to personally thank Alan of Alan's Golden Oldies for letting me invade his airtime with this special New Year's countdown. I hope you're enjoying it as much as I am doing it, and thank you for making us a part of your New Year's celebration. 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I know you'll love it. Now back to the countdown of the top 100 songs for the year 1958 on AllensGoldenOldies.com. If Frank Sinatra is old blue eyes, then Dean Martin must be old red eyes. He's at number 41 with Return to...

Dean Martin and his only song in a countdown of the 100 biggest songs from 1958, celebrating New Year's and the Billboard anniversary of the Hot 100 chart. It debuted in Billboard magazine on August 4th, 1958. Third of four from Pat Boone is at number 40. Pat Boone still holds the Billboard record for spending 220 consecutive weeks on the charts with more than one song. That's pretty amazing when some artists never even get a second hit. He had more than one on the chart at the same time for over 4 years consecutively. Those double-sided 45s pay off. This was the A side of one of those very double-sided 45s. A wonderful time up there at number 40. Well.

wonderful time up there. The B-side of that single we played at number 50. It's Too Soon to Know. What a single. I'm Sam Myers. Happy New Year from Alan'sGoldenOldies.com. Don't forget to join Alan every Monday through Friday from 1 to 5 for some of the greatest rock and roll of all time and lots of excitement and surprise guests. There's nothing like it on the radio or the web. Thank you, Alan, for sharing some of your airtime for this countdown. The top 100 of the year 1958. We're up to position number 39. It's Andy Williams in his only appearance in the top 100. Are You Sincere at number 39?

Wendy Williams and Are You Sincere at number 39. 1958 was the year for many new artists to have their first hits. Frankie Avalon, Brooke Benton, Dwayne Eddy, The Sorrells, Dion and the Belmonts, Jack Scott, Jerry Butler, Jimmy Glenn, and Little Anthony and the Imperials, Johnny Tillinson, Neil Sedaka, and even the godfather of soul, James Brown. Bobby Darin's first hit also came in 1958, and here it is at number 38, Splish Splash.

Bobby Darin and Splish Splash at number 38. Bobby Darin asked Connie Francis to marry him several times, and she says to this day not marrying him was one of her biggest mistakes. She made the mistake of marrying someone else four times, and her father would not allow Bobby to get anywhere near her. He even threatened to shoot him. This would stop Bobby from coming around after her father brought out the gun. Another one of the artists that had their first hit in 1958 we just mentioned is Jack Scott. His first was also his biggest, peaking at number 3 in August of 1958, Jack Scott and My True Love at number 37.

0: Jack Scott and My True Love at number 37 in the countdown of the top 100 songs for the year 1958. I'm Sam Myers on AlansGoldenOldies.com. The Royal Tones changed their name to the Royal Teens and had a number 3 hit with this song in February of 58, Short Shorts.
1: Man, dig that crazy chick.

Royal Teens and Short Shorts, which Bob Gaudio was a member of. He later joined the Four Seasons and produced many of their hits. The Four Preps' final top 10 appearance shows up at number 35 for the year 1958

0: The Four Preps and Big Man at number 35. Here's a rare case where the B side of the single was more popular than the A side. The A side peaked at number 27. The B side spends 3 weeks at number 3 in October of 1958. Drummer Cozy Cole and Topsy 2 at number 34.
1: Topsy.

Josie Cole and Topsy 2 at number 34 in our countdown of the top 100 songs for the year 1958. I'm Sam Myers on Alan's Gold at Oldies.com. Thank you for listening and Happy New Year. The final song in a countdown that peaks at number 3 is also the final song from Jimmy Rogers. It's at number 33.

Jimmy Rogers and Secretly at number 33. 32 songs left, and they all hit number 2 or number 1 during the year 1958. Second of 4 from the Everly Brothers at number 32, Problems.

Everly Brothers and Problems from December of 1958 at number 32. The B-side of that single is Love of My Life, which peaked at number 40 during the year. And the B-side of this next single, Don't You Think It's Time, peaked at number 15 during 58. Elvis Presley and Wear My Ring Around Your Neck at number 32.

Elvis Presley and Wear My Ring Around Your Neck at number 31. If there was ever an artist that might have to answer to Elvis Presley as far as hits in the top 40, Frank Sinatra might have had a thing or two to tell that young kid from Memphis. He charted 131 songs in the top 40 from 1942 through 1980. Now, Elvis charted almost that many in half the time as Frank. That would give Elvis some bragging rights, but both coexisting together on the charts in 1958, these two teen idols from two different time periods broke a lot of hearts. Frank Sinatra's final song in the countdown is at number 30, All the Way.

Sinatra and All the Way from January of 1958 is at number 30 in our countdown of the biggest songs of the year, 1958. In celebration of the anniversary of the Billboard Hot 100 chart and the new year, on AlansGoldenOldies.com, I'm Sam Myers, and song number 29 is by the Cordettes, Lollipop.

The Cordettes and Lollipop at number 29. 1957, the Hollywood Flames had a big hit with Buzz, Buzz, Buzz. The man who sang lead on that song turned that buzz into a tweet and hit number 2 on his own. Bobby J and Rockin' Robin at number 28.

Bobby Day and Rockin' Robin at number 28. Bobby Day would never hit the top 40 again. He would just miss the top 40 with his version of Over and Over peaking at number 41. That was the release right before Rockin' Robin. He would form the duo Bob and Earl, but left the duo Bob and Earl before another Bob came in when they hit with Harlem Shuffle. At number 27, duck walking this song up to number 2 for 3 weeks during the year 1958, it's Chuck Berry and Sweet Little 16.

Chuck Berry and Sweet Little 16 at number 27. Here's another A-side single that the B-side didn't make the top 100. The B-side is Waiting in School. It peaked at number 18. The A-side spent 3 weeks at number 2. Ricky Nelson and Stood Up. Well,

Ricky Nelson and stood up at number 26 in our countdown of the biggest songs of the year 1958. Why 1958? Well, we're celebrating the 50-year anniversary of the Billboard Hot 100 chart. It turned 50 years old on August 4th of this year. And just saying Happy New Year also from AllensGoldenOldies.com. I'm Sam Myers, and we just heard from the Four Preps at number 35. Well, 10 songs later, their other top 10 from 1958 shows up. 26 Miles, Santa Catalina at number 25.

Four preps and 26 miles, Santa Catalina at number 25. At a young age, Jerry Lee Lewis's mother enrolled him in the Southwestern Assembly of God University in Waxahachie, Texas. Secure in the knowledge that her son would now be exclusively singing his songs to the Lord, but Lewis daringly played a boogie-woogie rendition of My God Is Real at a church assembly that sent him packing the same night. Perry Green, the president of the student body, told how during a talent show, Jerry played some worldly music. The next morning, the dean of the school called both Jerry and Perry into his office to expel them both. Jerry then said that Perry shouldn't be expelled because he didn't know what I was going to do. Years later, Perry asked Jerry, "Are you still playing the devil's music?" Jerry replied, "Yes, I am, but you know, it's strange. The same music they kicked me out of school for is the same kind of music they play in their churches today. The difference is, I know I'm playing for the devil and they don't." At number 24, Jerry Lee Lewis and Great Balls of Fire. You

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1: Jerry Lee Lewis and Great Balls of Fire at number 24, the last song in a countdown by Jerry, and the last to peak at number 2 during the year. 23 songs topped the Billboard Hot 100 in 1958, and here are the 23 that did that. At number 23, it's the Coasters and Yakety.

Coasters from the summer of 58 and Yakety Yak at number 23. The song at number 99 was Devoted to You by the Everly Brothers. That was the B-side of this song at number 22. A big hit on both the pop and country charts. It would spend 6 weeks at number one on the country charts and only 1 week at the top of the pop charts. The Everly Brothers at number 22 with Bird Dog.

Everly Brothers and Bird Dog at number 22. The song at number 21 spends 19 weeks on the entire chart and 1 week at number one in August of 58. A true one-hit wonder, The Elegance and Little Star. Well.

Mulligans and Little Star at number 21. 80 Down and 20 Left as all are number one songs from this point. The smaller the number, the bigger the hit. I'm Sam Myers, and it's Platters time. Twilight.

I'm Sam Myers, and Happy New Year from AllensGoldenOldies.com. Glad you're here to join us for this special New Year's countdown. Welcome to hour number 5 of the top 100 songs of the year 1958. Perry Como's last song in the countdown is his last number one single from March of 1958, winning the Best Male Vocal Performance Award from the 1958 Grammys for Catch a Falling Star at number 19. Catch a

0: Larry Como and Catch a Falling Star at number 19. In the summer of 1958, the Kingston Trio were playing in San Francisco, playing a four-month standing-room-only run at the famous Hungry Eye nightclub. During this period, the group also recorded their first album, which enjoyed mild success. That fall, the trio went to Honolulu to play at the Royal Hawaiian. Bill Terry and Paul Colburn, DJs at KLUB in Salt Lake City, took a liking to one of the songs on the first Kingston Trio album and gave it heavy airplay. Other stations across the country picked the song up and clamored for Capitol Records to release it as a single. Capitol's Vice President Voyle Gilmore called Frank Weber in Hawaii and said, "Get those boys back here. It looks like we're going to have the record of the year." Gilmore's prediction was no exaggeration. The song was Tom Dooley. When the trio returned from Hawaii, Tom Dooley was at number one in the nation. Milton Berle, Perry Como, Dinah Shore, and Patti Page all signed the trio to appear on their shows. The trio also remained loyal to their college audience, playing college shows every other day over the next 6 months. At number 18, the Kingston Trio and Tom Dooley.
1: Throughout history, there have been many songs written about the Eternal Triangle. This next one tells the story of a Mr. Grayson, a beautiful woman, and a condemned man named Tom Dooley. When the sun rises tomorrow,

Well, that record did not win the Grammy for Record of the Year, but it did win Best Country and Western Performance, which is strange considering that song never even showed up on the country charts. Tom Dooley at number 18. The Grammys in 1958 were still in denial of the music of the day. They would not recognize the songs that were on the Billboard charts. As a matter of fact, only 5 songs in this top 100 got any recognition from the Grammys at all. And as you just heard, one was from a category it never should have been in the first place. Now, here's a perfect example. Tom Dooley didn't hit the country chart, but this song did. Number 17, Perez Prado and Patricia.

Chris Prado hit number 18 on the country charts and spent a week at number one with that song in 1958. Now, what that song was doing on the country charts is beyond me. Tom Dooley is more country than that song. I'm Sam Myers, counting down the 100 biggest songs of the year 1958 on AllensGoldenOldies.com. Now, let's confuse you a little bit more. I think we all agree that Perez Prado is not country. Tom Dooley could be, but wasn't. This next song isn't, but still hit number two on the country charts. It's Elvis Presley and Hard-Headed Woman at number 16. Well,

Elvis Presley from the movie King Creole and Hard-Headed Woman at number 16 in our countdown of the 100 biggest songs for the year 1958, celebrating the 50-year anniversary of the Billboard Hot 100 chart. Now, the chart says we have proven in 1958 we're not that perfect. That is why the Billboard Hot 100 was so important. It wasn't perfect, but it did give a better view of what people are buying and radio stations were playing in 58. An example, Jerry Lee Lewis' Great Balls of Fire only hit number 2 on the pop charts. Prior to the Billboard Hot 100, it hit number 1 on the country charts for 2 weeks. Something wasn't right, and it got fixed. There are many other examples on how the pop charts were tainted or not correct prior to 1958, but the Hot 100 chart helped to make it better. Song number 15 is by the one-hit wonder group, The Silhouettes. They started out as the Gospel Tornadoes. When the gospel group changed to secular music, it took on a new name, The Thunderbirds. A disc jockey, Kay Williams, signed the group to his own Junior Records label in 1958, and Get a Job was recorded as a B-side to the ballad I Am Lonely. The group changed its name to The Silhouettes after they heard the hit from 1957 by The Rays, and the record was released on a larger Ember label. Get a Job received more attention than the ballad side and ultimately found its way to number 1 in the U.S. At number 15, The Silhouettes and Get a Job.

the Silhouettes and Get a Job at number 15. Now let's try and confuse you a little bit more with this country or not thing. This next artist ends up being one of the biggest country artists of all time, but in 1958, he was a rocker. Conway Twitty, and It's Only Make-Believe at number 14. People.

2020, and it's only make-believe at number 14. That song does not hit the country charts. But this one does. The final Ricky Nelson song in a countdown peaks at number 3 on the country chart and spends 2 weeks at number 1 on the pop charts. As a matter of fact, this was the song that was at number 1 on the very first Billboard Hot 100 chart. Poor Little Fool at number 3.

Ricky Nelson and Poor Little Fool at number 13 as we count down the top 100 songs for the year 1958 on AllensGoldenOldies.com. I'm Sam Myers, and it's the one-hit wonder group, the Teddy Bears. Were it not for the fact that Phil Spector began as a member of the Teddy Bears, this one-hit wonder trio would more likely be a minor footnote in the history of rock and roll. Phil Spector moved to Los Angeles with his family at the age of 9 following the suicide of his father, whose tombstone bore the legend, "To know him was to love him." While in high school in Los Angeles, Phil Spector sang in talent shows and assembled a group called the Sleepwalkers. He formed the Teddy Bears with singers Marshall Lieb, Annette Kleinbard, and Harvey Goldstein. After graduation from high school in June of 58, the group recorded a demo of Spector's composition, "Don't You Worry, My Little Pet," which Door Records released. For the B-side, Spector's "To Know Him Is to Love Him" was recorded, and it was a side which caught the ear of the public, rising to number one in December of 1958. At number 12, the Teddy Bears, and "To Know Him Is to Love Him."

0: the teddy bears, and to know him is to love him at number 12. The later career of Phil Spector has been well documented. Annette Kleinbarg changed her name to Carol Connors and became a successful songwriter. She wrote Hey Little Cobra for the Ripcords and Vicki Lawrence's The Night the Lights Went Out in Georgia, and music for numerous movies, including two of the Rocky series. Marshall Lieb joined the group The Hollywood Argyles, played guitar on some Duane Eddy records, and produced some records for the Everly Brothers. The song at number 11 is by Ross Bagdasarian. He had a moderate hit in 1956 under the name Alfie and Harry with the novel record Trouble with Harry. In 1957, down to his last $200, Bagdasarian spent $190 on a tape recorder that would allow him to change tape speeds. He changed his name to David Seville and recorded the song Witch Doctor, which was the first experiment with speeding an audio track to get the distinctive, comical, squeaky, high-pitched voice out of it. At number 11, David Seville and the Witch Doctor.
1: I told the witch doctor I was in love with you. I told the witch doctor I

David Seville and the Witch Doctor at number 11. Well, we've made it to the top 10 songs for the year 1958, and for the first time in this countdown, it's back-to-back songs by the same artist. And it's one of the five songs in this countdown that was recognized by the Grammys. It won the Best Comedy Performance and the Best Recording for Children. It's David Seville again with his three imaginary friends, the Chipmunks, Alvin, Simon, and Theodore, with the Chipmunk song at number 10.

0: wait a minute, boys.
1: Alvin, cut that down. Wait a minute. Theodore, just a minute. Simon, will you cut that?
2: Back-to-back Ross Bagdasarian songs or David Seville songs at number 11 and at number 10. The Chipmunks with the Chipmunk Song. I'm Sam Myers on AlansGoldenOldies.com. Thank you for listening and Happy New Year. At number 9, it's 14-year-old Laurie London. He spends 4 weeks at number 1 with this song. He's got the whole world in his hands.
3: He's got-

Laurie London, and he's got the whole world in his hands in number 9. In 1958, fame forced Laurie London to leave school, and his father, Will, gave up his sales management job to manage him. But he refused a chance of a U.S. tour in 1958 for the 14-year-old London. Laurie London recorded a handful of other pop gospel singles, including Joshua, The Gospel Train, and I Got a Robe. But the adolescent, for all too brief time, had the whole world in his hands and never charted again. He released one album for Capitol Records. He was later reported to be successfully working in the clothing industry in London. The last top 10 for the McGuire sisters went to number 1 for 4 weeks in February of 1958, and it's the 8th biggest song of the year, 1958, Sugar Time.

0: time, sugar time, sugar time.
1: The McGuire Sisters and Sugar Time at number 8 in our countdown of the 100 biggest songs of the year, 1958, on AlansGoldenOldies.com. Song number 7 is one of those songs that the Grammys seem to love. It got the award for Song of the Year and Record of the Year. Domenico Modugno and Nel Blu Dipinto di Blu, Volare.
2: Penso che un sogno così non ritorni mai più. Mi dipingevo le mani e la faccia di blu.

Domenico Mundungio and Nel Blu de Pinto de Blu Volare at number 7. It spent 5 weeks at number 1 in August of 1958. In 1986, Domenico entered the political arena as a member of the Italian Radical Party and was elected congressman for Turin in June of 1987. In this last stage of his life, he was very active in social issues, fighting against inhumane conditions of patients in psychiatric hospitals. Domenico Mundungio died from a heart attack in Italy in August of 1994 in his home by the sea. The B-side of this next single was at number 87, I Beg of You. Now the final song by Elvis Presley in the countdown at number 6,

Presley and Don't at number 6 as we count down the 100 biggest songs of the year 1958. We only have 5 songs left. Song number 5 won the Grammy for the Best Rhythm and Blues Performance. Formed by studio executives at Gene Autry's Challenge Records to record a B-side for the Dave Burgess single, Train to Nowhere, this was intended to be a throwaway track as a B-side, but the B-side became more famous than the A-side. Dave Burgess was a member of the group that was named after Gene Autry's horse, The Champs, and Tequila at number 5.

The Champs and Tequila at number 5 spent 5 weeks at number 1, and some of the later members of that particular group were Seals and Croft and also Glenn Campbell. I'm Sam Myers. Happy New Year from AllensGoldenOldies.com. The final song from Phil and Don, the Everly Brothers, is at number 4. It spends 5 weeks at number 1 in May of 1958. All I Have to Do is Dream. Dream.

Everly Brothers and All I Have to Do is Dream at number 4 as we count down the top 100 songs for the year 1958. I'm Sam Myers, and we only have 3 songs left. The artist at number 3 appeared in dozens of Western films from the 50s through the 70s, most notably High Noon. He appeared in The Outlaw Josie Wells and Giant. He also co-starred as Pete Nolan in the CBS Western Rawhide from 1959 to 1966. Sheb Woolley heard a friend of his tell a joke that his kid told him, "What has one eye, one horn, flies and eats people?" The answer is, of course, a one-eyed, one-horned, flying people eater. Well, Sheb thought that he also needed to be purple, and that little joke became a number one song for 6 weeks in 1958, and it's the third biggest song of the year 1958. Sheb Woolley and the Purple People.

0: Shep Woolley and the Purple People Eater at number 3. The song at number 2 was co-written by a past Vice President of the United States. Charles Gates Dawes was the Vice President under Calvin Coolidge from 1925 through 1929. He wrote a song called Melody in a Major. In 1951, Carl Sigman put words to this instrumental song and it became It's All in the Game. It was recorded in 1951 by Tommy Edwards and it hit number 18. Listen to this.
1: Once in a while.

was the original version of the song. Tommy Edwards was recording an album in 1958 and had one track left to record. Stereo recordings were just taking off in 1958, and he asked if he could re-record that song, It's All in the Game. It ends up going to number one for 6 weeks, and it's the second biggest song of the year, 1958. Tommy Edwards and his second version of It's All in the Game.

Tommy Edwards and It's All in the Game at number two. Well, we now have made it to the number one song of the year in 1958. I'm Sam Myers on allensgoldenoldies.com. The group at number one owes their success to Dick Clark. Formed in 1955 as the Juvenaires, their song Do the Bop came to the attention of Dick Clark, who suggested they change the title because the bop was on the way out. He said they needed to change it to At the Hop. They took his advice and released the song in 1957, initially with few sales. However, after they sang it on Clark's television show American Bandstand, it was picked up by ABC Paramount and shot to the top of the Billboard charts and stayed there for 7 weeks. The first number one of the year, 1958, was the biggest number one. At number one, Danny and the Juniors, At the Hop.

Well, there you have it. The top 100 songs for the year 1958 as we celebrate the new year and the 50-year anniversary of the Billboard Hot 100 chart. I'm Sam Myers on AllensGoldenOldies.com. I hope you enjoyed the countdown. 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Goodbye and God bless.

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This is Linwood Sasser, and I play the big bopper in the Winter Dance Party show. And, I listen to Alan's Golden Oldies all the time. He knows what I like.

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1: 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Okay, people, and now when I give you the cue, I want the 700-foot mountain of whipped cream to roll into Lake Michigan, which has been drained and filled with hot chocolate. Then the Royal Canadian Air Force will fly overhead towing a 10-ton maraschino cherry, which will be dropped into the whipped cream to the cheering of 25,000 extras. All right, cue the mountain.
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1: 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Alan's Golden Oldies.
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0: 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Storms have hit DFW, and with us is Eric Thomason from Blue Nail Roofing. 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What do you have to report?
1: Pete, we're getting a ton of calls from several parts of North Texas reporting roof and storm-related damage. 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
0: 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Wind or hail, remember Blue Nail. 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Storms have hit North Texas, and that means damage to homes as well as roofs. And Eric Thomason from Blue Nail Roofing joins us right now. Eric, any updates since we've last talked?
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0: everyone. This is Sandy Weeks, Executive Associate for Jimmy Clanton Enterprises. 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
1: Mm-hmm, including transistors?
2: Yes. Well, he left me one earplug. I'll say that for him.
1: Mm-hmm. Well, did he take anything else?
2: Just the radios and a couple of pieces of fruit.
1: I see. Well, what?
2: A banana and two Kadota figs.
1: Mm-hmm.
2: I don't deny him the fruit.
1: No. Are you and your husband going to replace the radios?
2: Well, we'll have to. Arthur is late for work because he has no radio to keep reminding him of the time and traffic conditions.
1: Mm-hmm.
2: I have nothing to keep me company while I work around the house.
1: I can imagine.
2: We have a 10-room house. We had a radio in every room.
1: Then he stole all 10 radios?
2: 11.
1: 11?
2: He also stole the car.

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We like the music. 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

We are now into hour number two on this Thursday with G-Man right here on number one, Allen's Golden Oldies. This time I'm going to shout out to my listeners in the United States of America. You know, we've got listeners in at least 21 countries that I know of. I want to shout out to my California listeners in Hanford, California, Visalia, California. How about Tulare, California, Lemoore, California, Monterey, California, Salinas, Gilroy, Corcoran, all over the place. Thank you for listening to G-Man. Coming up next, I have Diane Renee.

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just don't seem to have as much to lose. Strange how the night moves.

that's it for this Thursday, but I hope you join me tomorrow right here at the same time on Alan's Golden Oldies. Right now, it's time for G-Man to climb into the OG-Mobile and head for parts unknown. So until tomorrow, stay cool and remember, G-Man.

0: Take it, Paul.
1: Why, Mr. Marks, this is a surprise. Great surprise. He's been here since 9 o'clock this morning. Here's where I simulate surprise. Hello, Paul. That's Dave. Some line, too, huh?
2: Paul.
1: I just made that up myself, huh?
0: Paul, have you heard the news? Groucho's getting married, you know.
2: Getting married?
0: Yeah.
2: Mr. Marks, you are sure giving this enough serious thought?
1: Take your time, Paul. Take your time.
2: A man doesn't get married every day.
1: Paul, why not take another whack at that line?
2: Getting married? Mr. Marks, are you sure you've given this enough serious thought? You know, a man doesn't get married every day.
1: Would you mind throwing me the cue again just for the next line, huh?
2: You know, a man doesn't get married every day.
3: He doesn't, son. Apparently, you don't read the Hollywood papers.
2: But, Mr. Marks, do you realize what a solemn step you're taking, marrying a woman?
1: I can't think of anything else I'd rather marry.
2: Mr. Marks, I hate to say this. It's just that, you know, marriage is for young people.
3: Why, Paul Whiteman.
2: Oh, not that you're a young man. It's just
1: not that you're not a young man.
2: You're beginning to look a little...
1: You know, it's hard to do a show when you have two different scripts.
2: Well, anyway, you're looking a little frayed around...
1: I'm glad we're in the same theater anyhow, eh? Once again, Paul... You know, we call him Two-Line Whiteman, huh?
2: You're beginning to look a little frayed around the edges.
1: Well, that couldn't happen to you, Paul. You haven't got any edges.
2: Anyhow, Mr. Marks, I want to congratulate you on falling in love.
0: Well, Paul, you don't understand. Groucho's not marrying for love and romance. He's marrying a good laundress, a good housekeeper, a good cook.
1: The way you describe it, I'm marrying the Andrews sisters. I'm just marrying one cook.
2: Oh, Groucho, you're not marrying this woman simply because there's a help shortage.
1: Well, what's wrong with that? She's marrying me because there's a man shortage.
0: Say, by the way, Groucho, you haven't told us who your bride is.
1: Well, I don't know yet. I'm going out to put an ad in the paper now. Young man with lima beans looking for young woman with corn. Object succotash. I'll see you later, huh?

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1: Live from the city of White Settlement, Texas, come along for the next 4 hours and let the good times roll. We've got the 50s, 60s, and 70s. We're going to throw in a few other years here and there. Of course, I'm going to take your phone request right now at 1-817-246-3464 or message me on Facebook. 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

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Right now, we're going to get a little lump of sugar with Scotty McKay. As they hit, well, guess what? They just keep on coming, one right after another.

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Coming up at the top of the hour, we'll be remembering the one, the only, Michael Jackson, who passed away on this 25th day of June. Can you believe it? The year was 2009. He was only 50 years young. Elvis Presley. Hey, from G.I. Blues, what's she really like?

Back in that year of 1960. What's She Really Like? Elvis Presley to Chris Montez. There'll never be another you. Playing them back

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Way back in 1964 with a letter from Sherry, that's Dale Ward, and how about Connie Francis going out to my good buddy, Stefan, in Sweden.

with Connie Francis. Hey, I just got off the phone with Dave. He wanted to hear the chimes from 1961. He's in Virginia. And I'm in the mood for...

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8: 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How about Bobby socks and suede shoes? Do you cherish the memory of a sweet chick with a ponytail and pleated skirt? Then you'll love A-L-A-N. And here he is.
9: Welcome back to hour number two on this Thursday, the 25th day of June, as we remember Michael Jackson. Thirty minutes nonstop. Here's Ben.

How about that Vincent Price, along with Michael Jackson and Thriller? Got to be there. We remember Michael Jackson.

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2: If you are a murderer, a blackmailer, or a thief, with a face as ugly as sin, and a mind as distorted as the devil's, then this man, he might help you.
3: You could be beautiful, if you would trust me.
2: Think twice before you join his circus of horrors. 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Remember, he alone will know the secrets of your evil past, and never will he let you escape alive.

0: Anton Dickring, Dr. Schuller, who rose to glory in a trail of blood. 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
1: You can't frighten me. These others have been stupid, just plain stupid.
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1: The late...

0: Lamented once, of thy so suddenly, and so strangely.
1: This is the little girl with the maimed face, who was forever beholden to him.
2: I am beautiful.
1: Who grew from innocent childhood into trusting adolescence.
3: I would do nothing to hurt you. I owe you so much. I love you so much.
1: She was his one weakness. Who first healed and then killed.
2: Rosita.
4: What just happened was an accident.
1: Every second is filled with unexpected danger and terror. As a doctor, a specialist in horror, uses his sinister skill to make a circus of criminals perform at his bidding.

0: Stephen King, your favorite novelist and master of modern horror, has written his first motion picture screenplay. It combines all the elements of his creative imagination. Lovable pets. Classic cars. 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Favorite films.
1: Killed a son of a...
2: Good idea.
0: And

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1: 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It's about, 23 minutes before the top of the hour. Let's remember a dear guy who just passed away today. My goodness alive, we're losing him left and right. David Clayton Thomas of Blood, Sweat, and Tears passed away at the age of 84. Let's remember him with four in a row. With Blood, Sweat, and Tears, You Made Me Feel So Very Happy, Steve Wheel, and When I Die, Got to Get You Into My Life.
2: I'm

remembering the one, the only, David Clayton Thomas, who passed away at the age of 84. Founder of Blood, Sweat, and Tears. Hey, I just got off the phone with Bob in Southampton, New York. He wanted to hear Leslie Gore.

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1: Good morning, Vietnam! Hey, this is not a test. 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

Welcome right back with Alan's Golden Oldies Live on this 25th day of June, bringing you the history of rock and roll. Loving every minute of it. It's a busy Thursday, and I'm loving every minute of it. Phone lines open at 1-817-246-3464, or you can message me on Facebook. I'm having a nervous breakdown. That's the one, the only, Eddie Cochran. And how about Ricky Nelson doing down the line?

We got birthday wishes going out to Carly Simon. Go to my Facebook, wish her a big happy birthday. She is 83 today. Let's give you four in a row with A Spy Who Loved Me.

0: Once again, a big happy birthday out to Carly Simon, 83 years young today. 1-817-246-3464, that's the magic number. Or you can message me on Facebook. You say them, we play them.
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0: Let's go back to 1962. Where were you when I saw Linda yesterday? Dickie Lee!

0: It's 3:30 on the Central Time Zone. You know what that means, don't you? Get ready. It's time for Superman, the radio show. Now don't go away. We'll be right back.
1: Faster than a speeding bullet. More powerful than a locomotive. Able to leap tall buildings at a single bound. Look, up in the sky. It's a bird.
2: It's a plane.
1: It's Superman. Yes, it's Superman. Strange visitor from another planet who came to Earth with powers and abilities far beyond those of mortal men. Superman, who can change the course of mighty rivers, bend steel in his bare hands, and who, disguised as Clark Kent, mild-mannered reporter for a great metropolitan newspaper, fights a never-ending battle for truth, justice, and the American way. And now, another exciting episode in the Adventures of Superman.
3: Presenting the transcription feature, Superman!
4: It's a plane! It's Superman!
3: And now, Superman, champion of the weak and the oppressed, valiant fighter for truth and justice, faster than an airplane, stronger than a locomotive, who appeared on Earth from the planet Krypton and who walked about among human beings as mild Clark Kent, news reporter for the Daily Planet. Spending a vacation on the New England coast, Kent and young Jimmy Olsen, copy boy for the Planet City Room, have found that Horn House, the home of Jimmy's Aunt Louisa Horn, is a secret base for smugglers. When we last saw them, Kent and Jimmy had just learned that the stranger they caught signaling from the tower of the abandoned lighthouse was Aunt Louisa's nephew, Christopher Horn, and that the house itself, unknown even to its present owner, was a maze of secret passageways and galleries. Jasper Quinby, local banker, had been found in the middle of the locked kitchen and had been allowed to go before it was realized that he could not possibly have entered in the usual way. After much talk and efforts to revive the unconscious Christopher, the family had retired for the night, and nothing further had occurred. But our story continues at this next morning. Aunt Louisa, Kent, and Jimmy are at breakfast in the dining room. Listen.
5: Thanks, Aunt Lou. I will have another donut. How about you, Mr. Kent?
6: Oh, no, thanks, Jimmy. My plate's clean, and I'm going to keep it that way. Say, by the way, Miss Horn, where did you get these plates? They're mighty pretty.
5: Yeah, I noticed them too, Aunt Lou. Aren't they kind of special? They look Chinese.
7: They are Chinese, Jimmy. My very special Kent set, only used for company.
5: Oh, boy, Mr. Kent, your company.
7: Your great-grandfather Horn bought them from China 60 years ago, along with the jade.
6: Jade? You mean to say you've got some real Chinese jade, Miss Horn?
7: No, Mr. Kent, but we did have. I never saw it, but land knows I've heard of it. It was the jade that was going to make the family fortune.
5: Where is it now, Aunt Lou?
7: Oh, goodness knows, Jimmy. 60 years ago, reckon it's near 65 now, it just vanished. Clean out of sight, between a night and a morning.
6: Oh, Miss Horn, what do you mean?
7: That's what I say, Mr. Kent. Reckon I ain't lost the use of my tongue. One night it was here, right here in Horn House, and next day it was gone.
5: Golly, stolen?
7: You never knew. And we couldn't ask, because your great-grandpa was gone, too.
6: Gone where, Miss Horn?
7: Nobody ever knew till they found him.

0: 2 weeks later.
1: Found him? You mean to say...
2: Did your ma ever tell you, Jimmy? No, I reckon she couldn't. For her side of the family. Yes, he was dead. Lying on the beach. They found him at the ebb tide.
3: Sounds just like a mystery novel. And they never found the jade?
2: Never. More's the pity.
1: Was it worth much?
2: Worth much. My land, boy. Jade like that? Well, reckon it's worth its weight in gold, all right. Grandpa had mighty close to a trunk full.
3: Great Scott. But Miss Horn, where did he get it?
2: Like I said, from China. He was a clipper captain, Mr. Kent. Every voyage, he'd bring back something else. Pictures, wallpaper, dishes.
1: Wallpaper?
2: Don't tell so, Jimmy. It's mighty particular, Grandpa was. I hardly remember him myself, but I've heard Ma tell about him many a time. Had the wallpaper made special for this very room. In Shanghai, I think, twice.
3: Huh. This wallpaper here?
2: It's so faded now, you can't make it out. But the picture on that wall shows it was the same pattern. Why, my land.
1: Dear Glue, what's the matter?
2: My stolen body looks there, right on the wall behind you, Mr. Kent.
3: For what?
2: The picture.
3: Where?
2: It's gone.
1: Why, that's so. Golly, I never noticed.
2: Jimmy, did you break that picture and say nothing about it?
1: Me? Gosh, Aunt Lou, what do you take me for, a kid?
2: I wouldn't put it past you. Why? Oh. Mr. Kent, what's the matter?
3: She's your nephew.
2: Oh. Oh, Christopher.
4: Where's that man, that queen?
3: Oh, now, wait, take it easy. Sit down, man, before you fall. Hey, wait a minute. Lie down there on the sofa.
1: I'll get you a drink of water.
2: Christopher, you shouldn't have gotten up. You should have stayed in bed.
4: Never mind that. There's something I've got to do. We've all got to do. Where's Quimby?
3: Quimby went home. What about him?
4: He tried to murder me.
2: What?
4: Tried to murder me when I couldn't help myself.
2: Yes, the Quimby? Oh,
4: last night he came in and told me. I'd just come through. He tried to strangle me there on the couch. If it hadn't been for Tiger.
1: Tiger? See, Mr. Kent, that's why he went for him.
4: Tiger, he was always crazy about me. When he saw Quimby put his hands on me, he heard me call him.
1: Oh, Chris.
3: Mr. Horn, I think we'd better have an understanding.
1: Yeah, the sooner the better.
3: Why would Jasper Quimby want to kill you?
4: Because he knows I'm on to him.
3: What?
4: He knows I know.
2: So, Christopher, know what?
4: Aunt Lou, I had to do it. I had to run with that gang till I could find out.
3: What? Find out what?
4: There's secret passages all through the house. Quimby found them. He got into the library and so did I, but I was too late. Too late.
2: Christopher Horn, what are you talking about?
4: What am I talking about? Aunt Lou, don't you know that? The Chinese jade, great-grandfather jade, is right here in this house.
2: Wait,
4: why? It is.
2: What do you mean?
3: Here in the house. Great heavens.
1: Where is it?
4: That's what I don't know, but Jasper Quimby does.
1: Quimby?
3: That's what he was hanging around for.
1: Maybe he was after it last night.
2: Christopher, how does Quimby know about grand-grandfather jade?
4: Well, ask me some more. Ask me how I know. It's in the library, Aunt Lou. It's all in the library, but they never looked.
2: The library?
4: All the old log books, everything he wrote on his voyages. I was always a great reader, Aunt Lou. You know that.
2: Oh, I should say I do.
4: I read the logs. I read them all. He'd written it down. Old Joshua Horn. What he was going to do.
3: Mr. Horn, do you mean to tell me that the hiding place of the Chinese jade is in old Captain Horn's log books?
4: Wait, what did I tell you? I read them all. I got closer and closer, but when I came to what I needed most, the pages were missing.
1: What?
4: Torn out. And do you know who'd taken them? It was Jasper Quimby. Somehow he knew. Don't ask me how, but he did.
2: Quimby's bad lot. All of them. Our people always had trouble with Quimby's. Even way back.
4: Then that's it. Maybe Jasper heard it from his father.
3: Mr. Horn, what was in those log books? A sketch? A chart?
4: I don't know. I know everything else. I know that you can only get into where the jade is a couple times each year.
2: What? Thanks, Christopher. What do you mean?
4: I don't know. All I can tell you is what I read in the logbooks. Maybe it's got something to do with the tides. But that's how it is. Only a couple times each year. And right now is one of the times.
1: Jiminy, then you say Quimby knows where it is?
4: He told me he was mighty near it. And that's why he wanted the house. He was in the smuggling racket, and he's after the jade. And that's why I joined up with him, Aunt Lou, so as I could find out.
2: Oh, Chris, I knew you wasn't really bad.
4: I reckon I lost. It's too late. Quimby was in here last night. Before he came in and found me, I reckon he's got what he needs. Maybe it's a chart. Maybe it's a map.
3: No, not a map. A picture?
1: Mr. Kent, what do you mean?
3: Don't you see? The picture on the wall. The picture that's missing.
2: Oh, my soul.
1: Golly, Mr. Kent, do you think that's it?
2: Aunt Lou, what was? Why, I don't hardly recollect. Yes, I do, too. It was a picture of some garden. The Golden Gardens, I think, twas.
3: Well, whatever it was, that's where the secret is, and Quimby knew it. He took it last night. Oh, what fools we would have let him go. We might have known.
1: Mr. Kent, maybe it's not too late now.
3: I don't know. He wouldn't wait long, no longer than he had to. But he wouldn't work by daylight. He'd wait till dark. Where does he live?
2: Quimby?
3: Yes.
2: And way back in town. Big white house on the hill.
3: Uh-huh.
2: Mr. Kent, what are you going to do?
3: I'm off. I can't waste time now. Look after Christopher. I'll hurry all I can.
2: Well, I never. On earth, what'll happen next?
1: Christopher, what's the matter with him, Aunt Lou?
2: Oh, Richard. Oh, Jimmy.
1: Oh, he'll be all right, Aunt Lou. Don't you worry. Golly, look. He's right under where the picture was. Say.
2: Jimmy, what are you looking at?
1: Look, this is funny. All the wallpapers faded out, except where the picture was. Did it hang here long?
2: Ever since your great-grandpa put it there.
1: Well, look. You can see what the pattern was just as clear as anything. My gosh, Aunt Lou.
2: Jimmy, don't scream like that. It's enough to give a buddy the jump.
1: Aunt Lou, did you say back a while ago that the wallpaper was the same as the picture? Didn't you say that?
2: Huh? Yes, I did. Captain Joshua had the wallpaper made order from the picture. Jimmy! Jimmy, what are you doing standing on your head?
1: Aunt Lou, look here. Oh, my gosh, look. We've discovered something, don't you see?
2: See what?
1: The pattern. The Chinese pattern. Turn it around and it's a map. A regular map of Lighthouse Point and Horn House. Look.
2: Jimmy Olsen, you're out of your mind.
1: I'm not. No wonder Quimby swiped it. And to think it has been here all these years, just looking right at it.
2: I don't believe it. It ain't possible.
1: But it is, can't you see? And all those white lines. Aunt Lou, those are the secret passages.
2: Jimmy, I tell you, I don't believe it. And even if it is, what good does it do us?
1: What good does it do us? Don't you understand? Aunt Lou, it means that we can find where the jade is ourselves. Just by following the drawing. Right now, too. And wait. What's this? Oh, there's writing all around the edge of each pattern. Wait a minute, I'll try to read it.
2: Jimmy, you're making that up.
1: I'm not. Honest, I'm not. Listen. Take twice three turns and two turns more. The water waits behind the door. Turn seven stones. Make haste. For then the sea too soon comes in again.
2: What? Oh, it sounds like silly gibberish to me. What does it mean?
1: I don't know, but look. See this long line leading out of the other? With a thing like a sun at the top of it? Aunt Lou, I'll bet that's where the secret room is. And you and I are going to find it. Just as soon as I've cut out this wallpaper.
2: I don't believe you know what you're talking about.
0: Shades of old Captain Joshua Horn. Is the Chinese wallpaper pattern really a map of Lighthouse Point? Does it chart the way to the secret chamber? What is the meaning of the strange rhyme written on the margins of the print? And what terrible secret lies in wait at the end of the winding passageways? Tune in next time for the thrilling, unbelievable climax. Follow the story of Superman. And remember, tune in the next thrilling installment of the transcription feature, Superman.
5: Up in the sky, look!
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1: 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You say them, we play them, or you can send me a message on Facebook. As we take you back to 1977, don't let me be misunderstood. Santana!

Ron's dad, huh? I got a request from Heather in Canada for Jimmy Buffett and Finn's.

0: This year, America celebrates its 250th birthday, and we want you to mark the occasion with us here in White Settlement, Texas. 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
1: Hi, everybody. This is Frankie Avalon, and I am listening to Alan's Golden Oldies. Hey, Alan, play one of my hits, would you?
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0: Hi, this is Brenda Lee, and you're cruising with Alan. Hey, Alan, play one of my songs, will you?
1: All right, Little Miss Dynamite. 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

0: We interrupt this record to bring you a special bulletin. The reports of a flying saucer hovering over the city have been confirmed. The flying saucers are real. That was the Clatters recording. Too real. We switch you now to our on-the-spot reporter downtown.
1: Come on, baby, let's go downtown.
0: Take it away, John Cameron Cameron.
2: This is John Cameron Cameron downtown. Pardon me, madam. Would you tell our audience what would you do if the saucer were to land?
3: Duck back in the alley.
2: Thank you. And now listen, gentlemen there.
4: What I'm gonna do is hard to tell.
2: The gentleman with the guitar, what would you do, sir?
5: Take a walk down the street.
2: Thank you. I return you now.

0: That was the Pelican's outer space recording. Earth. I've just been handed a bulletin. The flying saucer has just landed. We switch you again downtown.
1: Here we are again. We have with us Professor Sir Cedric Fentingmold of the British Institute. And the professor is approaching the saucer to see if there's possibly any sign of life aboard.
0: Well, I'm sure something. Are you there?
2: I hear you now.
0: That was Lapping Lewis's record, Knocking.
1: This is John Cameron Cameron on the spot. And now I believe we're about to hear the words of the first spaceman ever to land on Earth.
3: Bam, bam, bam, bam, bam, boom.
1: And now, here are the bowl scores.
4: 4-3, 6-2, and 8-1.
1: The impact of seeing the first spaceman has this reporter reeling.
5: Here I go.
0: That was the Clatters again with their big one. Oh!
1: This is John Cameron Cameron again downtown. The spaceman has returned to his ship and is taking off. We return you now to our studios.
0: The flying saucer has gone. There is no threat of an invasion. However, the flying saucers are still...

0: We are not going to interrupt this record.
1: Yes, we are. The flying saucer has landed again. Washington, the Secretary of Defense has just said...
0: That was Skinny Dynamo's record. That's a shame.
2: This is John Cameron, Cameron Part 2. Gathered around me are several of the spacemen. Tell us, have you come to conquer the world? And now would you repeat that in English?
3: Don't want the world to heaven hold.
4: Hey, why don't you go back where you came from?
5: Don't be angry and drive me away.
2: We return you now to our studios.
0: Here is a news item from Washington. The president has just issued a statement to the spacemen, and we quote...
6: You can do it.
1: That was Pa Gherkin's record, Shoes.
0: We switch you again downtown.
2: This is John Cameron, Cameron downtown. Professor Sedgwick of the British Institute, tell us, how were the saucers able to land?
0: Where do you see...
7: Motor cooled down, the heat went down.
0: That was Huckleberry's recording, The Motor Cooled Down.
2: This is John Cameron, Cameron again. I believe the spaceman has a final parting word.
8: See you later, alligator.
2: We return you now to our studios.
0: The spacemen have gone again, but look to the skies. The saucers will always be there.
9: Always be there.
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11: 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The Flying Saucer, Part 1 and 2.
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is a production of Alan Price Himself. 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

Well, that's going to do it for this Thursday, the 25th day of June. How about it? 4 hours, just like that, out the door. I want to thank all our callers, all our Facebook fans. A big thank you to all our sponsors and make it all happen. Now don't go away. Bob Hope's on the way. Followed by Mike Valero as Reed remembers Allie Freed. How about that, huh? And a rebroadcast of G-Man from today. We'll return tomorrow, which is TGIF. Thank God it's Friday, for more of the history of rock and roll live. So till then, this is Alan saying goodnight. God bless you all. Love one another. And remember one little thing. No matter what anybody tells you, baby, rock and roll, it's here to stay. Be safe. Bye-bye.

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2: With Les Brown and his band of renown, and yours truly, Hi Everback. Our special guests, Jack Kirkwood, Peggy Lee, Corrine Calvet. And here he is, Bob Hope.

you. Thank you, ladies and gentlemen. Thank you. Well, here I am. Relatives everywhere. Well, here I am. Never before in history have Americans had so many different forms of entertainment, radio, television, movies, and everybody's so smart about entertainment now. I told my kids a bedtime story the other night. When I was through, they said, Daddy, why don't you fix up the ending and try it on us again tomorrow night? When the kids are listening to radio and TV, they're reading comic books. Comic books are having an effect on my family. My little nephew runs around the house with a big cigar in his mouth, a hat pulled down over his eyes, and his diapers pulled up under his chin. But the comic books are demoralizing the kids. The other day, a two-year-old put a gun to his nurse's back and grunted, "Who are you buying your pablum from?" And, of course, one of the greatest mediums of entertainment is the drive-in movies. The wonderful thing about them is you're never disappointed. If you don't like the movie and you don't like the girl you're with, you can still have a fascinating evening just by looking in the other cars. Oh, you've all been there, huh? I asked the manager of one drive-in theater, when a heavy fog comes in, do you have to give a refund to the people who leave? He said, who leaves? Kinds of entertainment. Say, according to the latest figures, the fastest growing area in the world is a place right here in Los Angeles called the San Fernando Valley. In 1920, the population in the valley was 20,000. Today, it's over 500,000. Population has grown so that people in the valley go past pet shops just to sneer at the rabbits. No, the growth is phenomenal. Where yesterday there was nothing but a farm and a little house out and back, today there's a family living in the little house out and back. Of course, most people want to move to the valley on account of its amazing climate. No matter how hot it is in the daytime, at night you can always get pneumonia. And the real estate people are selling houses like hotcakes. They have to. That's what they're made of. Of course, no home in the valley. Are you through with that? No home in the valley is complete without a patio with a barbecue. For you Easterners, I'd better explain that a barbecue is an incinerator with a press agent. But there's nothing like the satisfaction of owning your own home in the valley. As you stroll through your house and around your land, you get a strange feeling. It's almost as though you hear music. You are. It's the collector from the Bank of America singing, I'm walking behind you. A lot of the Hollywood stars have homes in the valley. Gene Autry has a big ranch. In fact, I met Gene just the other day at the general store. He was in buying some hubcaps for his horse. Frank Sinatra has a lovely place. You can tell it was built especially for him. He's got the only bathtub with built-in water wings and a soup strainer over the drain. But you know, the San Fernando Valley has been written about in songs and books. I'd like to close with this poem written by the poet laureate of Burbank. He writes, O San Fernando Valley, O San Fernando Valley, the whole world stands agog. Where else do the earthquakes rock you to sleep, tucked in a blanket of smog?

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0: going on here at your house?
1: Well, you know, I bought this place 15 years ago. Some real estate man really took me. I just found out the whole place is built on a swamp.
0: On a swamp? Are you sure?
1: Yeah, every night a guy walks through my bedroom looking for Chloe. Well, aside from that, I want to modernize the whole place. I'm even putting in continuous air conditioning.
0: Well, that's a good idea.
1: Well, the old method wasn't too bad.
0: Oh, Bob, walking around with ice cubes in your mouth, breathing on people.
1: Incidentally, on your way in, did you notice that 9-hole golf course I'm having put in?
0: Yes, it looks beautiful.
1: Well, I know it's going to improve my game. When it's finished, I'll really be able to sink that ball.
0: I know. I saw the men putting the magnets in each hole.
1: Well, we just use those when I play for money. But let me show you around, Peggy.
0: Oh, I love it, Bob. Over here?
1: Oh, those are some new souvenirs for my trophy case. I've collected all kinds of things on my travels.
0: Gosh, look at this. Japanese kimono, an Alaskan totem pole, and a baseball autographed by the Cleveland Indians.
1: No comment.
0: Well, they did better than Pittsburgh, didn't they?
1: Pittsburgh? Are you kidding? They finished so far down, the last team they played were 9 Gophers. And they lost 8-5.
0: What's this, Bob?
1: This is priceless. The only one of its kind in the world, and there won't be any more produced. Museums all over the country want this.
0: What is it?
1: Well, here, you read the card.
0: Well, let's see. A lock of Bing Crosby's hair. Oh, Bob. You're always picking on Bing. I think you're jealous.
1: Me? Jealous of Porky? Don't be silly. Why should I be jealous? I can do anything he can do except collect old age compensation.
0: Well, Bob, I think I'd better go over the number I'm going to do on the show tonight.
1: Okay, let's find the band. They're here someplace rehearsing.
0: All right.
1: Now, there's the new kitchen, and there's the den.
0: Very nice.
1: And this is the bedroom.
0: You know, Bob, I always enjoy singing with Les Brown.
1: Oh, yeah, he's got a fine band. They're mm-hmm. such hard workers, always rehearsing to get that wonderful music. I think they're in this room.
2: I raise you $5. I raise you $5. Okay, I call. What have you got? I got 5 jacks. What have you got? I got 3 jacks. That makes 8 jacks. Something's wrong. Why? There are only supposed to be 6. Somebody deal.
1: Now, wait a minute. This poker game's been going on for a month. It's disrupting the whole show.
2: How do you figure, Dad?
1: What? Oh, no, this couldn't happen to me. Look, every time I look at you, you're playing poker. Not only that, you drag people into your game.
2: That's a lie. This is a private game, no strangers allowed.
1: Are you sure?
2: Sure.
1: Well, okay.
2: I raise you $5, General Harkins.
3: And I raise you 5.
1: Oh. Thanks, Peggy.

0: Oh, Bob.
1: Yeah, hi.
0: Truck just delivered these packages for you.
1: Oh, it must be the stuff I ordered for the house. Let's see.
0: What's in the other package, Bob?
1: Oh, those are the new draperies. It's a brand new idea. The colors match the human skin. Here, I'll wrap them around myself and hold them up to my skin. You can see. There.
2: I beg your pardon. Well, as I live and breathe, Gloria Swanson.
1: Well, who are you?
2: I'm the building inspector for the Contractors Association, boy. Jack C. Kirkwood's my name.
1: Kirkwood? Kirkwood? Didn't I read that a Jack Kirkwood was arrested for swindling this week?
2: Oh, no. That's Jack P. Kirkwood. I'm Jack C. Kirkwood. People have been making that mistake all week long, thinking I was a swindler.
1: But you're not, eh?
2: No. I wonder how they caught Dad.
1: So you're the building inspector, eh?
2: That's right, boy. I work for the Happy Homes Contractors Association. Every day I get in my Cadillac and I...
1: Now, wait a minute. Wait. You're just a building inspector and you drive a Cadillac? You must be loaded.
2: What?
1: Loaded?
2: Yeah, but I'll try not to breathe on you. Yeah. Better get started.
1: Not so fast. I don't know whether I can trust you around my home.
2: Oh, boy. What a vulgar allegation. Why, I've inspected the homes of many stars sitting in front of the fireplace serving subpoenas on each other.
1: Well, I guess you're okay.
2: Why, of course I am. Now, first of all, boy, who's your contractor?
1: Well, I don't know whether you've heard of him, Jerry Colonna.
2: Oh, yes, Colonna. Know him well. We have the same probation officer. Is he around?
1: No, he had a nasty accident yesterday. He was installing the sink, and his mustache got caught in the garbage disposal unit.
2: Oh, that's terrible.
1: No, it isn't. No, a fishing boat picked him up off Santa Monica.
2: Fishing boat.
1: Oh, that's champion. But he'll be here next week.
2: Fine. Now, the main thing I'll do today is to check for fire hazards, and I'll spend the rest of the month on the other thing.
1: A month? Can't you do it any quicker?
2: Well, there is one thing that would speed me up. You think about it for a minute. I'll just look out the window.
1: Wait a minute. What are you talking about?
2: Oh, why, there's a fine-looking garden. It's so green. What a spot to grow lettuce. I just love lettuce. And look at those birds in your garden. What large bills they have.
1: Oh, I get it. You want money.
2: My, but you're bright. I can see the sun shining right through the hole in your head.
1: Say, Patty, you can go to jail for taking... You can go to jail for taking money.
2: How much am I offered?
1: $10?
2: Hardly worth going to jail for $10, boy.
1: 50?
2: No.
1: 100?
2: Cash?
1: Yeah.
2: Warden, I'd like a cell with running water, please.
3: See you later, boy. I'm going to start checking for fire.
1: What a pest he's going to be. Come in.
4: Hello, Bob.
1: Well, Corrine Calvay. Look at this. You look wonderful, Corrine.
4: Well, thank you, Bob. I see they're still fixing your house. Golly, it's so upside down.
1: You look just great, honey.
4: The whole house is in need of repair. Bob, do you have trouble with your plumbing?
1: That was me.
4: I think you're wonderful.
1: Welcome to the club. By the way, Queen, how'd you know I was having this work done on my house?
4: Well, I live only one block from here, and when I go out to take a sand bath, I hear the noise.
1: You live a block from here and you go out to take sunbaths?
4: That's right.
1: No wonder. Yesterday, three of the workmen quit and started digging a tunnel.
4: Yes, I saw you with a shovel.
1: Well, the house will be finished soon, and I think it'll appeal to you. It's going to have that continental flavor, you know, Très Charmant, Très Magnifique, Très Hildegard, and a tray of hors d'oeuvres.
4: I didn't know you could talk French.
1: Just enough to get myself arrested.
4: Recently in Paris?
1: As a matter of fact, I were. And, France is really all they say it was.
4: Yes, la belle France. Oh, my country suffered a lot, a great deal. You know what I mean. Tonight is all right.
1: Want to try it over? You just want to leave it there? Go ahead, have another go, girl. Go ahead.
4: Oh, yes, la belle France. My country suffered a great deal.
1: How are you doing?
4: But now it is all right.
1: Well, I want to tell you, we had a wonderful time over there. You know, I entertained in France. I did quite a few shows there.
4: You did?
1: Yes.
4: Oh, my country still suffers.
1: I don't care what you say, Corrine.
2: Say, boy, I was just checking for fire hazards and... Oh! French pastry. Kirkwood! Now, wait a minute, boy. Say, aren't you the lady who takes the sun baths down the street?
4: Yes, I am. You know me?
2: Oh, oui. Et vous le pensez qu'il y a dans les maisons blanches?
4: Oui, c'est moi. Pourquoi me demandez-vous?
2: Je vous pense bien joli, je voudrais faire notre connaissance.
4: Well, bien sûr. Peut-être pourrions-nous devenir amis.
2: Ah, merci, madame.
4: Merci.
1: Corrine, what's he saying to you?
4: He too is digging a tunnel.
1: Look, Kirkwood, stick to business, will you?
2: I am, boy. And I want to tell you, all your doors must be removed. They're fire hazards.
1: Well, you leave those doors alone. They're specially built out of pickled pine.
2: What'd you say?
1: I said pickled.
2: Yes, I am. I found your liquor closet.
1: Kirkwood, get lost, will you? We got to rehearse the radio show. Please don't bother us anymore.
2: Okay, boy.
4: Bob, is Peggy Lee here yet?
1: Yeah, she's somewhere around here. Peggy!
5: Yes, Bob? Oh, hello, Corrine.
4: Hello, Peggy.
5: How have you been, Corrine?
4: Fine.
5: Oh, I love your dress. It's so cute.
1: Say, girls, why
4: don't
1: we...
4: Thank you. It's a new net skirt that can be worn with a tight bodice or sheer wool turtleneck.
5: I've got the cutest new nylon tulle apron skirt that's worn with a waist cincher.
1: I got a new Captain Video Space Patrol suit.
5: And I love...
1: Just won't quit.
5: I love the new padded hip line. Just tons of petticoats.
1: Say, girls, let's break it up, huh?
4: Sorry, Bob.
1: I think we better start rehearsing for the show.
5: Oh, are we going to do a sketch, Bob?
1: Yeah, I thought we'd do a scene from My Favorite Spy.
4: Don't you play the lead in that, Bob?
1: Well, it's really a double lead. I play the part of a real baggy pants burlesque comic, and then I also play the part of an international spy who is suave, intelligent, dashing, reckless, and very handsome.
5: Well, you must be great as the burlesque comic.
1: Thank you. Rehearse the scene where I've just stolen some secret plans from you, Peggy, and you, Corrine, are making love to me in order to get the plans. Okay, let's get started, Corrine.
4: Oh, Eric, darling, I just had to see you tonight.
2: And hey, boy, I gotta talk to you.
1: Kirkwood, sit down. We're having a very important rehearsal. Please keep quiet. All right, Corrine.
4: Oh, Eric, darling, I just had to see you tonight.
2: Control yourself, you mad young thing.
4: I waited for you, darling, needed you. Your eyes, your lips, to feel your strong arms around me once again. Kiss me, darling. Let the spark of my love explain me.
1: Oh, my love. Kirkwood, put Miss Calvey down.
6: Kirkwood, what are you doing?
2: I got a remover, boy. This girl's a fire hazard.

0: Hello, everybody. Hi all tonight. This is Alan Freed, the old king of the Moondoggers, and it's time again for another of your favorite rock and roll sessions, Blues and Rhythm Records, for all the gang in the Moondog Kingdom.
1: Hey, I'd like to welcome you back once again to Mike Bollea Remembers the Music of Alan Freed. Oh, we got something special for you this time around. I'm going to

And check them out, huh? Kicking it off this time around with Alan Freed and his rock and roll band. It's called Right Now, Right Now.

Born by the Crows, that's called G. It's Mike Blair remembers the music of Alan Freed. Now let's you and me go back to 1953 with Sonny Till and the

yeah, that's Sonny Till and the Orioles and Crying in the Chapel. It's Mike Bollea remembers the music of Alan Freed. Now, thank you for remembering also. Let's stay in that year 1953 one more time with this one by Ray Charles.

favorites this time around with Mike Blair remembers the music of Alan Freed. Those were the Four Jacks and the last of the good rockin' men. Now, how about this one by the Four Deuces?

in the show and you want to send me some love, let me know about it. Yeah, you can email me at discjockeymike@verizon.net. That's discjockeymike@verizon.net. Oh, it's always a pleasure to hear from you. And together, we're keeping this music alive forever.

there's some hot sax right there. That's Gil Burnell. It's called The Whip. Now from 1956. Let's check this one out by The Heartbeat.

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1: 1, 2, 3 o'clock, 4 o'clock, rock. 5, 6, 7 o'clock, 8 o'clock, rock. 9, 10, 11 o'clock, 12 o'clock, rock. 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

Queen's Earth Angel, Will You Be Mine? Yeah. Hey, if you're having a good time this week, I'm getting to play some of my favorites for you. If you're enjoying them, why don't you let me know about it? 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There's some of my favorites. And here comes another one now with Chuck Hagen. Yeah.

Bobby Maffei of Danny and the Juniors. Alan plays the best oldies. You're listening to

You're listening to Mike Belair Remembers the Music of Alan Freed. Ain't it a shame? No, it's a good thing. That's Fats Domino, and he's playing the piano on this one from 1952. Let's go back with Lloyd.

Yeah, it's a pleasure sharing all this great music with you. And if you're having a good time and you want to let me know about it, you can email me at discjockeymike@verizon.net. That's discjockeymike@verizon.net. I'd love to hear from you. All right, let's go back in time and do Rockin'